0: Continuous Country, KB101, kind of a breakthrough for her off of her 2024 Golden Child album, her fourth, that's kind of the breakthrough single title track from Megan Patrick. Note that name, good things are coming from her. Good evening, I'm Dave Brooks. Finally, good things are coming from Mother Nature. We're going to get a bit of a shift here over the next day or so. The heat wave finally going to wrap up. Instability going to start working its way in. So cooler temps and a better chance for some precip. We'll break it all down. KB101 Weather Crew next. It's summertime across 101 country, the greatest time of year. It's time to get out there and live some life. Boating, camping, night games, swimming, bonfires. It's summertime. 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It's the greatest time of year. Come sun or rain, heat or storms, we are your summertime weather station, KB101.
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12: With your forecast, I'm Corey Hartman. For tonight, a chance of showers and storms, a low around 65. For Monday, some patchy smoke in the air again. We'll see a high near 85 degrees. For Monday night, showers and storms and a low around 59. Tuesday, becoming sunny with highs around 73. If you're looking for a new place to live, stay, work, or play, check out Worthington, Minnesota. 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

continuous country. KB101, that is Cole Swindell. He's a girl dad. He'll also be in concert coming up on August 13th at Mystic Lake Casino down in the Twin Cities. Good evening. I'm Dave Brooks. Have a fabulous wrap-up of the weekend. Better days coming. Showers, maybe thunderstorms, and cooler temperatures. Oh, yes, yes, and yes. That third one just for extra good luck. Have a fabulous wrap-up to the weekend. Not going to be the morning show this week, but I will be around in the morning, but kind of with the gas pedal only partially pushed down. Call it a working vacation. I'm Dave Brooks, and for now, largely good to go. Stella Lefty, newcomer rising talent. She wraps up this Sunday evening on Continuous Country KB101. On a

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1: From ABC News, I'm Chuck Sievertson. A ninth straight night of air attacks on Iran being carried out by U.S. forces, says the U.S. military. Sirens have sounded again in Bahrain and Kuwait. Kuwait says it's shooting down Iranian drones. ABC News Chief Global Affairs Correspondent Martha Raddatz in Jordan.
2: Sources telling the New York Times F-16s from Germany and stealth F-35 fighters from Britain are being sent, along with aerial refueling capability. The now nearly five-month-long conflict bringing traffic through the critical Strait of Hormuz to a standstill. The price of oil now rising, along with the pain at the pump, with a gallon of gas approaching $4.
3: The International Atomic Energy Agency says it's looking into reports of an attack on the construction site of a planned nuclear power plant in Iran. Iran retaliating for these latest U.S. strikes, targeting its neighbors, including Jordan, Bahrain, and Kuwait. Jordan's army saying in a statement Sunday, three missiles launched from Iran fell in several locations in the country.
1: ABC's Marcus Moore, Energy Secretary Chris Wright on the Iran war.
4: This mission will go on until the mission is done.
1: Senator Mark Warner, Virginia Democrat.
5: This war of choice has been a disaster. It has been a disaster militarily. It has been a disaster in terms of how we're viewed around the world.
1: Both on ABC's This Week. Another U.S. service member's death this weekend in the Middle East was in northern Iraq yesterday, says the U.S. military, during a controlled detonation of an unexploded downed Iranian drone. The U.S. military says unidentified remains have been located in the search for a missing service member in Jordan, where two others were killed in an Iranian strike on Friday. Oil prices higher again as the war escalates. U.S. oil trading at $85, global oil $91, both up 3%. National average of a gallon of regular gasoline, $3.96, says Gas Buddy. 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
0: Here's your latest forecast from the KB101 Weather Center.
6: With your forecast, I'm Corey Hartman. For tonight, a chance of showers and storms, a low around 65. For Monday, some patchy smoke in the air again. We'll see a high near 85 degrees. For Monday night, showers and storms and a low around 59. Tuesday, becoming sunny with highs around 73. If you're looking for a new place to live, stay, work, or play, check out Worthington, Minnesota. It's worth a look.
7: Currently 83 degrees.
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14: With your forecast, I'm Corey Hartman. For tonight, a chance of showers and storms, a low around 65. For Monday, some patchy smoke in the air again. We'll see a high near 85 degrees. For Monday night, showers and storms and a low around 59. Tuesday, becoming sunny with highs around 73. If you're looking for a new place to live, stay, work, or play, check out Worthington, Minnesota. 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
1: From ABC News, I'm Chuck Sievertson. Air attacks against Iran have been underway for a ninth straight night, says the U.S. military. After attending and taking part in the medal awards ceremony at the World Cup Championship in New Jersey, President Trump talked to reporters at Joint Base Andrews, Maryland, repeating what he has said before for weeks.
2: Iran has been very, very badly damaged. They've lost everything almost militarily. They've got very little left. They've got some missiles. They've got some drones. They've got some manufacturing ability, not much.
1: The president then headed back to Washington. Another U.S. casualty in the war, ABC News national correspondent Stephen Portnoy.
3: The death of a service member in northern Iraq is described as the result of a controlled detonation of an unexploded ordnance that was carried by a one-way Iranian attack drone. Another American was wounded in that incident. Separately, CENTCOM says unidentified remains have been located as the military has searched for a missing service member in Jordan, where two others were killed in an Iranian strike on Friday.
1: Oil prices are higher again as the war escalates. U.S. oil is trading at $85, global oil at $91, both up 3%. The national average of a gallon of regular gasoline is $3.96, according to GasBuddy, up 14 cents from last week. If Israeli Prime Minister Benjamin Netanyahu comes to New York City for the U.N. General Assembly in September, Mayor Zoran Mamdani would like to order his arrest, if it's legal, as a war criminal, he tells the New York Times. Here's a warrant issued by the International Criminal Court.
4: That's an active conversation with our legal department in seeing what the prospects are we have here in our municipality. However, what we've seen at the national level is a desire sometimes to write your own laws, to go outside of the bounds of legality. That's not something we have an interest in.
1: Israel has increased its deadly air attacks on Gaza City. It says it's targeting Hamas terrorists. You're listening to ABC News.
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5: With your forecast, I'm Corey Hartman. For tonight, a chance of showers and storms, a low around 65. For Monday, some patchy smoke in the air again. We'll see a high near 85 degrees. For Monday night, showers and storms and a low around 59. Tuesday, becoming sunny with highs around 73. If you're looking for a new place to live, stay, work, or play, check out Worthington, Minnesota. 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
9: With your forecast, I'm Corey Hartman. For tonight, a chance of showers and storms, a low around 65. For Monday, some patchy smoke in the air again. We'll see a high near 85 degrees. For Monday night, showers and storms and a low around 59. Tuesday, becoming sunny with highs around 73. If you're looking for a new place to live, stay, work, or play, check out Worthington, Minnesota. It's worth a look.
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1: From ABC News, I'm Chuck Sievertson. The air attacks against Iran that resumed Sunday evening for a ninth straight night led to Iran firing missiles towards Jordan. That risked widening the war into neighboring Israel. A U.S. official confirming that U.S. fighter jets stationed in the United Kingdom and Germany being sent to the Mideast. There are 50,000 U.S. troops in the Mideast. ABC's Allison Kosick.
2: We control the strait.
3: With the tensions increasing, there's no sign that
4: F-16s from Germany and stealth F-35 fighters from Britain are being sent, along with aerial refueling capabilities. The State Department saying groups supportive of Iran could target Americans worldwide.
3: With the tensions increasing, there's no sign that either side is ready to return to the table for talks. In fact, the president called for Iran to be added to a Russia sanctions bill that is enjoying widespread support in Congress. The president had pledged to ease sanctions against Iran as part of the ceasefire deal that now both sides have clearly abandoned.
1: ABC News national correspondent Stephen Portnoy in Washington. After taking part in the medal awards ceremony at the World Cup Championship in New Jersey, President Trump talked to reporters at Joint Base Andrews, Maryland, repeating what he has said before for weeks, mentioning the Strait of Hormuz.
2: We control the strait. They don't control anything. So we'll see what happens. But we hit them very hard again tonight.
1: The analytics firm Kepler says that crossings through the strait have been at their lowest level in 3 weeks. The U.S. military says the death of a service member in northern Iraq from a controlled detonation of a downed Iranian attack drone. Unidentified remains have been located. As the military has searched for a missing service member in Jordan, where two others were killed in an Iranian strike on Friday. Oil prices are higher again as the war escalates. National average of a gallon of regular gasoline is $3.96, according to Gas Buddy, up 14 cents from last week. 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
0: Here's your latest forecast from the KB101 Weather Center.
5: With your forecast, I'm Corey Hartman. For tonight, a chance of showers and storms, a low around 65. For Monday, some patchy smoke in the air again. We'll see a high near 85 degrees. For Monday night, showers and storms and a low around 59. Tuesday, becoming sunny with highs around 73. If you're looking for a new place to live, stay, work, or play, check out Worthington, Minnesota. It's worth a look. Right now, 77 degrees.
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She said

0: There's a walleye out there daring you to catch it. Today's the day to spend out on the water. 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
11: Here's your latest forecast from the KB101 Weather Center.
12: With your forecast, I'm Corey Hartman. For tonight, a chance of showers and storms, a low around 65. For Monday, some patchy smoke in the air again. We'll see a high near 85 degrees. For Monday night, showers and storms and a low around 59. Tuesday, becoming sunny with highs around 73. If you're looking for a new place to live, stay, work, or play, check out Worthington, Minnesota. 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

passenger seat, knowing that he couldn't have the toy till his nuggets were gone. A green traffic light turned straight to red. I had

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1: From ABC News, I'm Chuck Sievertson. U.S. official confirms that U.S. fighter jets stationed in the United Kingdom and Germany are being sent to the Mideast. F-16s from Germany and stealth F-35 fighters from Britain, along with aerial refueling capabilities. There are 50,000 U.S. troops in the Mideast. The U.S. military saying it ended a ninth night of air attacks against Iran, and that Iranian military command centers, air defense, and coastal surveillance sites, maritime capabilities, missile and drone launch sites, communications networks were targeted. After taking part in the medal awards ceremony at the World Cup Championship in New Jersey, President Trump talked to reporters at Joint Base Andrews, Maryland, repeating what he has said before for weeks.
2: Iran has been very, very badly damaged. They've lost everything almost militarily. They've got very little left. They've got some missiles. They've got some drones. They've got some manufacturing ability, not much.
3: Jordan's army saying in a statement Sunday, three missiles launched from Iran fell in several locations in the country. Democratic Senator Mark Warner calling the, quote, war of choice a disaster.
4: It has been a disaster militarily. It has been a disaster in terms of how we're viewed around the world. It has been a disaster to our friends and the allies who question whether we will keep our promises.
3: President Trump now looking to expand the Russian sanctions bill, writing on his social media account, quote, Republicans should add Iran to the bill. Marcus Moore, ABC News, London.
5: Here in Jordan and in other Gulf countries, they are bracing for more attacks and the possibility this war could spread even wider.
1: ABC's Martha Raddatz in Jordan. The U.S. military says the death of a service member in northern Iraq from a controlled detonation of a downed Iranian attack drone. Unidentified remains have been located as the military has searched for a missing service member in Jordan, where two others were killed Friday. You're listening to ABC News.
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6: With your forecast, I'm Corey Hartman. For tonight, a chance of showers and storms, a low around 65. For Monday, some patchy smoke in the air again. We'll see a high near 85 degrees. For Monday night, showers and storms and a low around 59. Tuesday, becoming sunny with highs around 73. If you're looking for a new place to live, stay, work, or play, check out Worthington, Minnesota. It's worth a look. Right now, it's 74.
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14: With your forecast, I'm Corey Hartman. For tonight, a chance of showers and storms, a low around 65. For Monday, some patchy smoke in the air again. We'll see a high near 85 degrees. For Monday night, showers and storms and a low around 59. Tuesday, becoming sunny with highs around 73. If you're looking for a new place to live, stay, work, or play, check out Worthington, Minnesota. 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
1: From ABC News, I'm Chuck Sievertson. The air attacks against Iran that resumed Sunday evening for a ninth straight night led to Iran firing missiles towards Jordan. That risked widening the war into neighboring Israel. A U.S. official confirming that U.S. fighter jets stationed in the United Kingdom and Germany being sent to the Mideast. There are 50,000 U.S. troops in the Mideast. ABC's Allison Kosick.
2: We control the strait.
3: With the tensions increasing, there's no sign
4: that F-16s from Germany and stealth F-35 fighters from Britain are being sent, along with air refueling capabilities. The State Department saying groups supportive of Iran could target Americans worldwide.
3: With the tensions increasing, there's no sign that either side is ready to return to the table for talks. In fact, the president called for Iran to be added to a Russia sanctions bill that is enjoying widespread support in Congress. The president had pledged to ease sanctions against Iran as part of the ceasefire deal that now both sides have clearly abandoned.
1: ABC News national correspondent Stephen Portnoy in Washington. After taking part in the medal awards ceremony at the World Cup Championship in New Jersey, President Trump talked to reporters at Joint Base Andrews, Maryland, repeating what he has said before for weeks, mentioning the Strait of Hormuz.
2: We control the strait. They don't control anything. So we'll see what happens. But we hit them very hard again tonight.
1: The analytics firm Kepler says that crossings through the strait have been at their lowest level in 3 weeks. The U.S. military says the death of a service member in northern Iraq from a controlled detonation of a downed Iranian attack drone. Unidentified remains have been located as the military has searched for a missing service member in Jordan, where two others were killed in an Iranian strike on Friday. Oil prices are higher again as the war escalates. National average of a gallon of regular gasoline is $3.96, according to GasBuddy, up 14 cents from last week. 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
0: Here's your latest forecast from the KB101 Weather Center.
5: With your forecast, I'm Corey Hartman. For tonight, a chance of showers and storms, a low around 65. For Monday, some patchy smoke in the air again. We'll see a high near 85 degrees. For Monday night, showers and storms and a low around 59. Tuesday, becoming sunny with highs around 73. If you're looking for a new place to live, stay, work, or play, check out Worthington, Minnesota. 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
2: With your forecast, I'm Corey Hartman. For tonight, a chance of showers and storms, a low around 65. For Monday, some patchy smoke in the air again. We'll see a high near 85 degrees. For Monday night, showers and storms and a low around 59. Tuesday, becoming sunny with highs around 73. If you're looking for a new place to live, stay, work, or play, check out Worthington, Minnesota. 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
1: From ABC News, I'm Chuck Severson. The U.S. official confirms that U.S. fighter jets stationed in the United Kingdom and Germany are being sent to the Mideast. F-16s from Germany and stealth F-35 fighters from Britain, along with aerial refueling capabilities. There are 50,000 U.S. troops in the Mideast. The U.S. military saying it ended a ninth night of air attacks against Iran, and that Iranian military command centers, air defense, and coastal surveillance sites, maritime capabilities, missile and drone launch sites, communications networks were targeted. After taking part in the medal award ceremony at the World Cup Championship in New Jersey, President Trump talked to reporters at Joint Base Andrews, Maryland, repeating what he has said before for weeks.
2: Iran has been very, very badly damaged. They've lost everything almost militarily. They've got very little left. They've got some missiles. They've got some drones. They've got some manufacturing ability, not much.
3: Jordan's army saying in a statement Sunday, three missiles launched from Iran fell in several locations in the country. Democratic Senator Mark Warner calling the, quote, war of choice a disaster.
4: It has been a disaster militarily. It has been a disaster in terms of how we're viewed around the world. It has been a disaster to our friends and the allies who question whether we will keep our promises.
3: President Trump now looking to expand the Russian sanctions bill, writing on his social media account, quote, Republicans should add Iran to the bill. Marcus Moore, ABC News, London.
5: Here in Jordan and in other Gulf countries, they are bracing for more attacks and the possibility this war could spread even wider.
1: ABC's Martha Raddatz in Jordan. The U.S. military says the death of a service member in northern Iraq from a controlled detonation of a downed Iranian attack drone. Unidentified remains have been located as the military has searched for a missing service member in Jordan, where two others were killed Friday. You're listening to ABC News.
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6: With your forecast, I'm Corey Hartman. For tonight, a chance of showers and storms, a low around 65. For Monday, some patchy smoke in the air again. We'll see a high near 85 degrees. For Monday night, showers and storms and a low around 59. Tuesday, becoming sunny with highs around 73. If you're looking for a new place to live, stay, work, or play, check out Worthington, Minnesota. 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
1: With your forecast, I'm Corey Hartman. For tonight, a chance of showers and storms, a low around 65. For Monday, some patchy smoke in the air again. We'll see a high near 85 degrees. For Monday night, showers and storms and a low around 59. Tuesday, becoming sunny with highs around 73. If you're looking for a new place to live, stay, work, or play, check out Worthington, Minnesota. It's worth a look.
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1: From ABC News, I'm Chuck Sievertson. The air attacks against Iran that resumed Sunday evening for a ninth straight night led to Iran firing missiles towards Jordan. That risked widening the war into neighboring Israel. A U.S. official confirming that U.S. fighter jets stationed in the United Kingdom and Germany being sent to the Mideast. There are 50,000 U.S. troops in the Mideast. ABC's Allison Kosick.
2: We control the strait.
3: With the tensions increasing, there's no sign that...
4: F-16s from Germany and stealth F-35 fighters from Britain are being sent, along with aerial refueling capabilities. The State Department saying groups supportive of Iran could target Americans worldwide.
3: With the tensions increasing, there's no sign that either side is ready to return to the table for talks. In fact, the president called for Iran to be added to a Russia sanctions bill that is enjoying widespread support in Congress. The president had pledged to ease sanctions against Iran as part of the ceasefire deal that now both sides have clearly abandoned.
1: ABC News national correspondent Stephen Portnoy in Washington. After taking part in the medal awards ceremony at the World Cup Championship in New Jersey, President Trump talked to reporters at Joint Base Andrews, Maryland, repeating what he has said before for weeks, mentioning the Strait of Hormuz.
2: We control the strait. They don't control anything. So we'll see what happens. But we hit them very hard again tonight.
1: The analytics firm Kepler says that crossings through the strait have been at their lowest level in 3 weeks. The U.S. military says the death of a service member in northern Iraq from a controlled detonation of a downed Iranian attack drone. Unidentified remains have been located as the military has searched for a missing service member in Jordan, where two others were killed in an Iranian strike on Friday. Oil prices are higher again as the war escalates. National average of a gallon of regular gasoline is $3.96, according to Gas Buddy, up 14 cents from last week. 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
0: Here's your latest forecast from the KB101 Weather Center.
5: With your forecast, I'm Corey Hartman. For tonight, a chance of showers and storms, a low around 65. For Monday, some patchy smoke in the air again. We'll see a high near 85 degrees. For Monday night, showers and storms and a low around 59. Tuesday, becoming sunny with highs around 73. If you're looking for a new place to live, stay, work, or play, check out Worthington, Minnesota. 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
4: With your forecast, I'm Corey Hartman. For tonight, a chance of showers and storms, a low around 65. For Monday, some patchy smoke in the air again. We'll see a high near 85 degrees. For Monday night, showers and storms and a low around 59. Tuesday, becoming sunny with highs around 73. If you're looking for a new place to live, stay, work, or play, check out Worthington, Minnesota. It's worth a look.
5: Currently, 72 degrees.
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1: From ABC News, I'm Chuck Severson. The U.S. official confirms that U.S. fighter jets stationed in the United Kingdom and Germany are being sent to the Mideast. F-16s from Germany and stealth F-35 fighters from Britain, along with aerial refueling capabilities. There are 50,000 U.S. troops in the Mideast. The U.S. military saying it ended a ninth night of air attacks against Iran, and that Iranian military command centers, air defense, and coastal surveillance sites, maritime capabilities, missile and drone launch sites, communications networks were targeted. After taking part in the medal awards ceremony at the World Cup Championship in New Jersey, President Trump talked to reporters at Joint Base Andrews, Maryland, repeating what he has said before for weeks.
2: Iran has been very, very badly damaged. They've lost everything almost militarily. They've got very little left. They've got some missiles. They've got some drones. They've got some manufacturing ability, not much.
3: Jordan's army saying in a statement Sunday, three missiles launched from Iran fell in several locations in the country. Democratic Senator Mark Warner calling the, quote, war of choice a disaster.
4: It has been a disaster militarily. It has been a disaster in terms of how we're viewed around the world. It has been a disaster to our friends and the allies who question whether we will keep our promises.
3: President Trump now looking to expand the Russian sanctions bill, writing on his social media account, quote, Republicans should add Iran to the bill. Marcus Moore, ABC News, London.
5: Here in Jordan and in other Gulf countries, they are bracing for more attacks and the possibility this war could spread even wider.
1: ABC's Martha Raddatz in Jordan. The U.S. military says the death of a service member in northern Iraq from a controlled detonation of a downed Iranian attack drone. Unidentified remains have been located as the military has searched for a missing service member in Jordan, where two others were killed Friday. You're listening to ABC News.
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6: With your forecast, I'm Corey Hartman. For tonight, a chance of showers and storms, a low around 65. For Monday, some patchy smoke in the air again. We'll see a high near 85 degrees. For Monday night, showers and storms and a low around 59. Tuesday, becoming sunny with highs around 73. If you're looking for a new place to live, stay, work, or play, check out Worthington, Minnesota. It's worth a look.
7: Currently, 72 degrees.
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5: With your forecast, I'm Corey Hartman. For tonight, a chance of showers and storms, a low around 65. For Monday, some patchy smoke in the air again. We'll see a high near 85 degrees. For Monday night, showers and storms and a low around 59. Tuesday, becoming sunny with highs around 73. If you're looking for a new place to live, stay, work, or play, check out Worthington, Minnesota. It's worth a look.
6: Currently 72 degrees.
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1: From ABC News, I'm Sherry Preston. More American attacks on Iran overnight, and Iran taking aim at the U.S. Navy's 5th Fleet in Bahrain. Here's ABC's Hannah Pataa.
2: As many as 3 Americans were killed over the weekend after Iran targeted a U.S. base in Jordan. Video online appears to show projectiles and an explosion at that base. President Trump last night commented on the attack.
3: We hit him very hard again tonight, and we did that in honor of the probably three as opposed to two. Great patriots.
2: 2 were confirmed dead, and human remains found could be a third listed as missing.
1: In a separate attack, a U.S. service member was killed and another wounded, detonating an unexploded Iranian attack drone in Iraq. Taylor Fresh Foods now says it is voluntarily recalling all iceberg lettuce it imported from central Mexico amid the cyclosporiasis outbreak that's left hundreds of people sick. ABC's Sony Salzman.
4: What consumers need to know is, especially around iceberg lettuce, first of all, check to make sure it's not part of this ongoing recall. Second of all, wash your greens well in water. Wash your hands before and after you prepare your dinner, prepare your meals. And if you really want that extra layer of security, cook your food to 158 degrees. That is the temperature at which it kills this parasite.
1: The online influencers known as the Tate brothers, Andrew and Tristan, expected in court in Miami today after being arrested.
5: The Tate brothers now face 59 charges in the UK, including multiple counts of rape, multiple counts of alleged assault, as well as human trafficking, and as well of allegedly making indecent images of children and extreme pornography. These are obviously very serious accusations, which the brothers deny.
1: ABC's Patrick Reval, Spain celebrating after the Spanish soccer team outlasted Argentina at MetLife in the World Cup final. You're listening to ABC News.
0: Here's your latest forecast from the KB 101 Weather Center.
6: A little more smoky haze in the air again today, otherwise partly cloudy. It's going to get windy this afternoon with a high right around 85. Tonight, an isolated shower or thunderstorm possible, low of 59. Tomorrow, sunny and a lot cooler with a high tomorrow of only 73. 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I'm meteorologist Sean Cable. Currently, it's 71.
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0: Here's your latest forecast from the KB101 Weather Center.
1: A little more smoky haze in the air again today, otherwise partly cloudy. It's going to get windy this afternoon with a high right around 85. Tonight, an isolated shower or thunderstorm possible, low of 59. Tomorrow, sunny and a lot cooler with a high tomorrow of only 73. 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I'm meteorologist Sean Cable. Currently, it's 71.
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1: From ABC News, I'm Sherry Preston. Gas prices jumping back up to an average of $4 a gallon as the U.S. and Iran launch more attacks at one another. AAA says the average price a year ago was $3.14 a gallon. Fighter jets stationed in the U.K. and Germany now being sent to the Middle East. Here's ABC's Allison Cossack.
2: The U.S. military now singling out the Revolutionary Guard, which the U.S. says is responsible for targeting American troops. Iran striking back on U.S. bases in Kuwait, Jordan, and Bahrain. Videos circulating online appearing to show projectiles raining down on a U.S. base in Jordan.
1: CENTCOM announcing the death of a third American service member, two confirmed dead already, and one other is presumed to have been killed. A new twist in the lettuce recall over the cyclosporiasis outbreak.
3: The FDA now says the one sample of Taylor Farms lettuce that had tested positive for the parasite was a false positive, but the recall is still on. Taylor Farms is pulling dozens of products sourced from central Mexico and distributed across 27 states, including bagged lettuce sold at Walmart under the MarketSide brand. Health officials have already linked more than 1,600 illnesses to shredded iceberg lettuce served at Taco Bell locations in five states.
1: ABC's Hannah Batah. Social media influencers Andrew and Tristan Tate expected in a Miami courtroom today. The brothers facing new rape and sex trafficking charges in the UK. Former Greater Manchester Mayor Andy Burnham taking the final steps today to succeed Keir Starmer to become Britain's seventh prime minister in a decade. Most of the game, the score was blank, but in extra time, Spain scored just once to win the World Cup over Argentina. This fan at the final in East Rutherford, New Jersey.
4: I took a flight just to be here for the match, and I know it was worth it, and I know they would win. Viva España!
1: Final score, 1-0. 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
1: A third death from Legionnaires' disease in New York City, and the family of an 88-year-old man who died earlier this month now planning to file a lawsuit.
7: To be clear, the family's attorney does not believe he was sickened by his own apartment building. I'm told it's possible for the bacteria to travel from nearby cooling towers. Health experts now trying to pinpoint the source.
1: ABC's Lucy Yang. Despite the uptick in deaths, New York's health department says the spread of Legionnaires appears to be contained. Chicago getting a few days of relief, and then the Canadian wildfire smoke was back on Sunday. ABC's Lizette Nunez in the city.
8: Our current air quality is down to unhealthy, to in some isolated spots, very unhealthy. And so we do have that wildfire smoke that moved back into the area. It's just not nearly as bad as it was on Thursday. But still, everyone should be limiting their time outside today with that category at unhealthy for all, not just sensitive groups.
1: President Trump weighing in on Canada's role in air quality in this country.
9: I have a good relationship with Mark Carney, but, you know, we got to stop the fires up there. If we can help them, we'll help them. But maybe they should pay us some damages or something, or we should do some tariffs.
1: Christopher Nolan's The Odyssey taking in more than $124 million domestically and nearly $140 million worldwide in its opening weekend. The film cost $250 million to make, so it's already turning a profit. Sherry Preston, ABC News.
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10: A little more smoky haze in the air again today, otherwise partly cloudy. It's going to get windy this afternoon with a high right around 85. Tonight, an isolated shower or thunderstorm possible, low of 59. Tomorrow, sunny and a lot cooler with a high tomorrow of only 73. 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I'm meteorologist Sean Cable. Currently, it's 71.
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11: This is America in the Morning from Westwood One. Good morning, I'm John Trout. It's Monday, July 20th, 2026. Here's what's coming up on America in the Morning.
12: Three U.S. service members are dead and a fourth is missing as the U.S. and Iran trade strikes again over the weekend. I'm John Stoltz in Washington.
13: Ontario, Canada has 191 active wildfires.
14: And we're going to put sanctions on them.
13: I'm Lisa Dwyer.
15: There's seemingly a front runner in the Democratic race to unseat Senator Susan Collins in Maine. I'm Clayton Neville.
16: Andrew and Tristan Tate were arrested Saturday in Miami after UK prosecutors brought further rape and other charges against them. I'm Julie Walker.
11: The latest from Wall Street and an update on the contaminated lettuce that led to the Cyclospora outbreak. A father and son arrested for kidnapping, and baby makes six for the vice president and second lady. All ahead on America in the Morning. It's 7 after. The U.S. military and Iran trade missile and drone strikes for a ninth straight night, with three U.S. service members killed and a fourth missing in the attacks, and concerns mount for continuing all-out conflict. John Stolness has the latest from Washington.
12: Two soldiers were killed on Friday when Iran fired missiles at soldiers stationed in Jordan. The New York Times reports the remains of a third person, believed to be a U.S. service member, was also recovered. And yesterday, another soldier was killed in northern Iraq during the disposal of an Iranian drone. That brings the total number of U.S. military personnel killed in the Iran war to 17. Speaking from Andrews Air Force Base yesterday, the president reacted to the news of the American deaths.
9: Well, we feel very badly, but, you know, those great people, those great patriots were out there fighting that Iran cannot have a nuclear weapon. Iran has been very, very badly damaged. They've lost everything almost militarily. They've got very little left. They've got some missiles. They've got some drones. They've got some manufacturing ability, not much.
12: In response, the president said they conducted a ninth straight night of strikes on targets inside Iran.
9: We control the strait. They don't control anything. So we'll see what happens. But we hit them very hard again tonight. And we did that in honor of the probably three, it's probably three as opposed to two, great patriots.
12: Defense Secretary Pete Hegseth said the death of the U.S. service members, quote, only stiffens our resolve. The Iranian Islamic Revolutionary Guards claim they disabled two oil tankers in the Strait of Hormuz because they used an unapproved route. Oil prices are back on the rise as a result. Energy Secretary Chris Wright on ABC's This Week says President Trump is doing what he needs to do and won't put a timetable on the end of hostilities.
17: President Trump wants to end it with a peaceful agreement with Iran, but it takes two parties to do that.
12: But even some Trump allies are asking questions, like Fox Business host Maria Bartiromo, who wondered yesterday how Iran has been able to strike U.S. targets and kill American troops.
18: I don't understand how it's possible that Iran has the capabilities to fight this way and continue to try to lash out at Gulf countries and U.S. military bases, because the U.S. has obliterated Iran's military, and the president continues to reiterate that.
12: The New York Times also reports the Pentagon is deploying more F-16, F-22, and F-35 jets to the Middle East in an apparent ramping up of hostilities between Iran and the U.S. John Stolness, Washington.
19: While there was some relief for places like New York City and Washington, D.C. from unhealthy air due to the smoke from Canadian wildfires Sunday, Washington State is now preparing for the combination of hotter weather and a smoky wildfire haze. Lisa Dwyer reports that Canada is bristling at criticism from President Trump over the wildfire management. And Ohio Senator Bernie Moreno, speaking on Fox News, says he'll introduce a bill to sanction Canada for the poor air quality.
20: It's being dumped onto primarily the Midwest. And when I hear politicians like Carney and Ford say that we should help when they could have avoided this problem, it's disgusting. We're going to put sanctions on them. That means holding their assets, making certain that they don't have visas. We're going to put tariffs, as President Trump talked about it, because we have to make certain that the people who are suffering get compensated. This is an abject, avoidable disaster.
21: As of Saturday morning, Ontario, Canada has 191 active wildfires, with 73 not under control. In response to the smoke moving across the U.S., President Donald Trump made a social media post blaming Canada for its forest management, threatening additional tariffs. The Premier of Ontario, Doug Ford, says that that post...
22: To make the comments they did through the administration unacceptable. Absolutely unacceptable. We're trying to get through this.
21: Ford says Canada has helped the U.S. with their wildfires and will do so again as a good neighbor.
22: They have a very short memory.
21: Ford also had a suggestion for President Trump.
22: I got an idea for President Trump. Why don't you get rid of the softwood lumber tariffs? Because 33% of the lumber that you use in your building, guess what? It comes from Canada.
21: I'm Lisa Dwyer.
19: 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It's 12 after. The arrest of two popular internet influencers. When America in the Morning continues after these messages.
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1: America in the Morning continues with the Monday forecast. Here's AccuWeather.com meteorologist Matt Rendy.
2: A tropical depression in the eastern Gulf of America will continue to move northward, and AccuWeather hurricane experts are expecting it to organize enough to become Tropical Storm Bertha later today. It is going to shift westward along the southern shoreline and bring heavy rain and damaging winds from Florida into southeast Texas through the rest of the week. Outside of the rain from the tropical system, scattered storms will form over a good portion of the southeast into the Tennessee Valley, with a few heavier storms toward North and South Carolina. Some of those will produce damaging winds and flooding downpours. In the central U.S., the Canadian wildfires will continue to produce smoke and haze through portions of the Great Lakes, southward to the Ohio Valley. Some rain and storms may help slow the fire for a time, and the associated cold front from that system will also produce a few strong to severe thunderstorms through parts of eastern Minnesota into eastern Iowa and continuing into Wisconsin, northern Illinois, and western Michigan. These storms have the potential for hail, damaging winds, and even a tornado. For the rest of the central U.S., from Nebraska into Kansas, Missouri, southward to Texas, there can be some scattered afternoon storms, but otherwise it will be hot with highs well into the upper 90s and widespread 100-degree readings. Showers and thunderstorms will form in the southwest from Arizona and New Mexico, northward to Colorado, into Utah and Nevada. These storms could lead to some flash flooding. Despite the storms, it will still be hot with highs in the 90s and 100s. In the northwest, there'll be some smoke and haze, which will expand into Washington, Idaho, and Montana. That's the weather across America. Tulsa, Oklahoma will have plenty of sun and a hot afternoon with a high of 102. Apalachicola, Florida will have tropical downpours and a high of 82. That's the nation's weather. I'm AccuWeather.com meteorologist Matt Rendy.
1: 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Former Maine Senate President Troy Jackson appears to be the frontrunner for Democrats in the race to unseat Republican Senator Susan Collins in the midterms. Correspondent Clayton Neville reports.
3: Democrat Graham Plattner won the nomination in the primaries, but later dropped out of the race amid controversy. Over the weekend, Maine delegates aligned with Troy Jackson, who won the majority of the 319 slots that were up for grabs on Saturday as the state's 16 counties kicked off 2 days of delegate selection for next weekend's nominating convention. The Graham Plattner ally has been hitting the campaign trail hard since Plattner dropped out.
4: Together, we can fix what's broken in Washington. We can pass Medicare for all. We can take on corporate power and the politicians in their pocket. We can take our country back. We can create the future Mainers and Americans deserve. I've been fighting this fight for 30 years, and I'm sure as hell not backing down now.
3: Jackson's a fifth-generation logger in Maine and a one-time conservative Republican who became a Democrat over 2 decades ago. He came in third place last month in Maine's Democratic gubernatorial primary. I'm Clayton Neville.
1: Social media influencers Andrew and Tristan Tate were arrested in Miami and are being held on charges, including rape. Correspondent Julie Walker reports the brothers are also facing extradition to the UK, where they also face rape charges.
5: Andrew and Tristan Tate were arrested Saturday in Miami after UK prosecutors brought further rape, assault, sex trafficking, and other charges against them. British authorities say the charges relate to four additional alleged victims, bringing the total to seven. The brothers deny wrongdoing. They're dual U.S.-British citizens known for their social media empire, promoting wealth, male dominance, and misogyny. They also face charges in Romania, where they moved in 2016. Britain tried to extradite them last

0: last year, but they left for the U.S. President Trump said he knew nothing about the case when asked if his administration pressured the Romanian government to release the Tates. I'm Julie Walker.
1: In sports, Spain wins the World Cup final, played in New Jersey, beating Argentina 1-0 with a goal in the 106th minute of extra time after both teams were scoreless in regulation play. It's 18 after. When we return, a look back at Friday's close on Wall Street and what might be expected in the week ahead when America in the Morning continues after these messages.
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0: It's 20 after. Welcome back. You're with America in the Morning. Wall Street's hoping to start the week today with losses in the technology sector and artificial intelligence in the rearview mirror. There are also big concerns for the energy markets as hostilities between the United States and Iran intensified, including the deaths of three U.S. service members following an Iranian missile and drone attack on Jordan. Seth Soutell has a recap of what impacted stocks on Wall Street heading into the weekend.
1: I'm Seth Soutell, and this is the AP Markets Report. A sell-off for AI winners got worse and pulled stock markets lower worldwide. The S&P 500 fell 1% Friday. The index closed out its first losing week in the last three, and only its third since March. The Dow lost 406 points. That's about 0.8%. The NASDAQ Composite sank 1.4%. NVIDIA was the heaviest weight on the market and fell 2.2%. The worries about whether AI stocks have shot too high dragged down Asian markets even more sharply. Oil prices jumped again on worries about the war with Iran. The yield on the 10-year treasury eased to 4.55%. Seth Soutell, New York.
0: In business news this Monday, the U.S. Food and Drug Administration says that a sample of shredded iceberg lettuce produced by a Taylor Farm subsidiary in Mexico that tested positive for cyclospora was a false alarm. Meantime, Taylor Farms expanded a voluntary recall of iceberg lettuce products sourced from central Mexico after health officials linked the company's product to the outbreak investigation. The recalled products were distributed to 27 states, including Texas, Florida, Pennsylvania, Illinois, and New Jersey. Dollar Tree reportedly plans to close dozens of stores nationwide this year while continuing to expand its overall footprint. The Chesapeake, Virginia-based company said it expects to close about 75 stores during fiscal 2026. It did not say which locations would shut their doors. At the same time, Dollar Tree plans to open roughly 400 new stores this year, meaning its total store count is expected to grow. Gunfire erupted on the streets of Tucson, Arizona early Sunday morning. Nine victims, all adults, were taken to area hospitals in critical condition with gunshot wounds to their extremities when a gunman opened fire in a busy entertainment district before police officers shot him and stopped the threat. The suspect, an adult male whose name was not released, was also taken to a hospital with life-threatening injuries. Witnesses told police that an argument between two groups of people broke out before the gunfire began. Arizona authorities are expected to release more details on the mass shooting later today. It's 24 after. A bundle of joy for the vice president and his wife when America in the Morning continues after these messages.
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5: 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It appears by its own numbers, the U.S. government seems insolvent. It's reported that the Treasury shows about $6 trillion in assets and over $47 trillion in liabilities. Add it all up, and it looks like the U.S. owes more than $130 trillion it doesn't have. 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

0: It's 26 after. Welcome back. You're with America in the Morning. A father and son are facing serious charges, accused of kidnapping two U.S. Forest Service employees. Correspondent Donna Warder reports.
1: A father and son are expected to be charged federally with kidnapping after authorities say they held two U.S. Forest Service employees at gunpoint for more than 12 hours in the Shasta Trinity National Forest in Northern California. Authorities say the workers were conducting routine field operations when they were taken on Thursday, held inside a trailer at gunpoint and zip-tied.
2: At approximately 2:30 a.m., Joseph Heinrichsen and his son Phoenix Heinrichsen surrendered. Joseph has been arrested on federal kidnapping charges. At the time, he had an AR-15 and knives and claimed to have grenades.
1: Authorities say they located the trailer with drones and that the suspect and his adult son surrendered early Friday, walking out of the trailer with an assault rifle and knives. They also told authorities they had grenades. I'm Donna Water.
0: Second Lady Yusha Vance gave birth Sunday to her fourth child. Vice President J.D. Vance made the announcement on X, saying in a statement, "We are excited to announce our baby boy, Alec Neil Vance. Yusha and the baby are happy and healthy, and our kids are overjoyed to meet their little brother." The new addition to the Vance family comes as the Vice President and Second Lady are considering leasing a home in Middleburg, Virginia, separate from the Vice President's residence at the Naval Observatory in Washington, D.C. In a historical note, Yusha Vance becomes the first woman since the 1870s to give birth while her husband is Vice President. On this date in 1976, the Viking spacecraft lands on Mars and begins taking soil samples. America in the Morning for Monday, July 20th, 2026 is produced by Jeff McKay. I'm John Trout. 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
3: Here's your latest forecast from the KB 101 Weather Center.
4: A little more smoky haze in the air again today, otherwise partly cloudy. It's going to get windy this afternoon with a high right around 85. Tonight, an isolated shower or thunderstorm possible, low of 59. Tomorrow, sunny and a lot cooler with a high tomorrow of only 73. 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I'm meteorologist Sean Cable. 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
0: This is America in the Morning from Westwood One. Coming up this half hour,
5: the war between the United States and Iran becoming more deadly to include United States service members. I'm Clayton Neville.
1: The biggest risk from haze and smoke from distant wildfires can cause short-term and chronic health problems. I'm Donna Warder.
6: Can a U.S. mayor have a foreign leader arrested? I'm Katie Clark with details.
7: The DOJ files a first-ever petition to a secretive dormant court to weigh government requests to deport alien terrorists. I'm Julie Walker.
8: Starship set for another launch attempt tonight. I'm the new old tech guy, Chuck Palm.
9: Like the city of Troy, the box office fell to the might of the Odyssey. I'm Kevin Carr.
0: Back after these messages.
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0: America in the Morning continues with AccuWeather.com meteorologist Matt Rendy and a check of the national forecast.
15: A tropical depression has formed over the eastern Gulf of America, and AccuWeather hurricane experts are expecting it to organize enough to become Tropical Storm Bertha later today. It is then going to shift westward along the southern shoreline and expected to produce heavy rain and damaging winds from Florida to southeast Texas through the rest of the week. Outside of the rain from the tropical system, scattered thunderstorms will develop over a good portion of the southeast into the Tennessee Valley, with a few heavier storms toward North and South Carolina, some producing damaging winds and flooding downpours. Additional showers and thunderstorms will form over the southwest from Arizona and New Mexico, northward to Colorado, into Utah and Nevada. And these storms will have localized flash flooding, but despite the storms, it will still be hot with highs in the 90s and 100s. In the northwest, smoke and haze will develop from Oregon wildfires, which will expand into Washington, Idaho, and Montana. And then heading into the northeast and mid-Atlantic, the smoke has largely dissipated from last week. And it'll be a nice day with sunshine and some clouds, lower humidity, and afternoon temperatures in the 70s and 80s. In the central U.S., the Canadian wildfires will continue to produce smoke and haze today through portions of the Great Lakes southward of the Ohio Valley. Some rain and storms may help slow the fire for a time, but the associated cold front from that storm will also cause a few strong to severe thunderstorms through parts of eastern Minnesota into eastern Iowa and continuing to Wisconsin, northern Illinois, and western Michigan. These storms do have the potential for hail, damaging winds, and even a tornado. The rest of the central U.S. from Kansas and Missouri southward to Texas will be hot with highs up into the 100s. That's the nation's weather. I'm AccuWeather.com meteorologist Matt Rendy.
0: 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U.S. attacks Iran over the weekend after Iranian attacks reportedly killed at least two U.S. service members in Jordan and another in Iraq. Correspondent Clayton Neville reports new waves of strikes by the U.S. against Iran and Iranian attacks against U.S. positions and nations in the region are fueling fears of the war once again escalating.
16: Fighting in the Middle East continues to intensify and becomes more deadly. Iran says that at least 50 people were killed in the latest rounds of attacks. In addition to the U.S. strikes on Iran, the Iranians launched new strikes on Jordan. Back at home, politicians are reacting to the two recent deaths of U.S. service members.
17: Condolences to the service members' families. And it's remarkable in many ways that we've not had more casualties. We literally have had hundreds of seriously wounded, but I think we're at 16 fatalities. I would argue, Margaret, this is what happens when you start a war of choice.
16: While speaking with CBS's Face the Nation, Virginia Democratic Senator Mark Warner criticized President Trump's decision to resume strikes.
17: If you go through what the administration finally said their goals were, regime change, well, the guys in charge now are worse than the prior crowd. Getting the enriched uranium.
18: Yep.
17: No progress on that. It'll take 15,000 troops on the ground. Nobody wants to do that. Nobody has been moving on that. We said we were going to degrade their ability to use missiles and drones. And then finally, the Strait of Hormuz, you know, gas is now back up to $4. And there is no plan on how we keep the strait open.
16: Kentucky Republican Congressman James Comer told Fox News that the U.S. strikes were justified after the two service members were killed.
19: We have to respond when we have a peace agreement that they break and
18: you know, we have American lives that were lost. We have to respond. We have to respond swiftly and with full force.
16: Meanwhile, House Republicans are moving forward with a budget reconciliation bill that includes funding for the ongoing war. Tennessee Republican Senator Marsha Blackburn told Fox News Sunday Morning Futures she's confident that Republicans will stop another government shutdown.
19: We're going to keep the doors open and allow our military to actually enter into these contracting projects that are going to help.
16: The budget reconciliation bill has portions of the Save America Act in it. That includes grants encouraging states to adopt voter identification requirements. Democrats opposed to that part of the bill. I'm Clayton Neville.
0: Health experts say the biggest concerns from Canadian wildfires is something that's much harder to see. Correspondent Donna Warder reports risks to people include both short-term and long-term health problems.
1: Courtney Howard is chair of the Global Climate and Health Alliance.
20: Wildfire smoke is the toxic products of combustion of whatever burned. So really, if there were trees, it's products of tree combustion. If there were houses, it's products of that. And so really, it's a big, giant, toxic soup of particles and gases. Those particles are so small that they go all the way down into people's alveoli, and the teensy tiny ones can cross over into the bloodstream and lead to inflammatory cascades in people's blood. The range of health impacts goes all the way from surface level things, so itchy eyes, headaches, coughing, to usually a day or two later in the emergency department, we start to see asthma exacerbations, chronic obstructive pulmonary disease exacerbations, and even heart attacks and cardiac arrest.
1: Millions of people in the Great Lakes, Northeast, and Mid-Atlantic states have had to muddle through days of unhealthy air from wildfires in Minnesota and Canada. Experts say on those days, try to stay inside. If you have central air conditioning, that should clean the air in your home. Experts say make sure filters are replaced on schedule and provide the highest level of filtration your system can handle, filters rated MERV 13 or higher, and close any vents that pull air from outside. Luke Montrose is an environmental toxicologist at Colorado State University.
21: You do have the power to educate yourself and protect yourself to a certain extent. You can look at the outdoor smoke forecast. And I would also recommend, if you have the ability, you know, jump online and look at these low cost air quality monitors. They're very accessible now. Have a plan to have masks, N95 masks in your home.
1: I'm Donna Warder.
0: New York City Mayor Zohran Mamdani has called Benjamin Netanyahu a war criminal and openly spoke about arresting the Israeli prime minister if he comes to New York City. Katie Clark reports that questions remain as to if Mamdani has the legal authority to act, while the Trump administration has already rebuked the idea.
6: The annual United Nations General Assembly is scheduled for September in New York City. Leaders like Prime Minister of Israel Benjamin Netanyahu could be in New York for the event. He is facing charges by the International Criminal Court for alleged war crimes stemming from the October 7th, 2023 attacks. New York City Mayor Zohran Mamdani spoke to the New York Times about the possibility of arresting Netanyahu if he comes to New York in September.
22: Prime Minister Netanyahu belongs in The Hague. He's a war criminal who has been charged by the International Criminal Court. I've also said that I will follow the laws that we have here in New York City because I believe that there's an importance in following the law as a leader who presides over our city, and that's something that I plan to do.
6: Mamdani faces legal challenges regarding arresting Netanyahu, including violating federal laws. Pennsylvania Senator John Fetterman speaking on Fox News Channel's Maria Bartiromo show.
23: Such a tough guy to say that kind of thing. He has no way to do that. Of course, obviously, America's not even part of that corrupt court. Sit down and focus on the problems that they have in New York.
6: The Israeli government rejects the charges and says they are politically motivated. It's not clear if Netanyahu will be present at the UN Assembly. I'm Katie Clark.
0: It's 17 till. Among the stories we're covering next, FBI changes policy on investigating ICE agents and new frontiers for SpaceX. America in the Morning continues after these messages.
24: By
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5: The U.S. Treasury quietly released its official financial report for 2025. It appears by its own numbers, the U.S. government seems insolvent. It's reported the Treasury shows about $6 trillion in assets and over $47 trillion in liabilities. Add it all up, and it looks like the U.S. owes more than $130 trillion it doesn't have. 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

0: Welcome back. You're with America in the Morning. It's 15 till. There's a new concern along the Gulf Coast as a tropical depression has formed west of Tampa Bay. The National Weather Service reports that Tropical Depression 2 is expected to turn sharply westward by midweek, presenting a heightened threat to southeast Texas by Thursday or Friday. The system is forecast to strengthen into Tropical Storm Bertha, and while the timeline is still uncertain, the coastline from Tampa Bay and the Florida Panhandle all the way to southeast Texas could be impacted by tropical storm force winds, thunderstorms, and heavy rain. As much as 8 inches could fall in some areas. Shifting gears, the Department of Justice has activated a never-before-used court for deportations. Details from correspondent Julie Walker.
1: The DOJ files a first-ever petition to a secretive dormant court that's been around for 30 years to weigh government requests to deport so-called alien terrorists from the U.S. The Alien Terrorist Removal Court has never received a petition until this past Wednesday, when the Justice Department sent an application seeking the removal of an individual whose name is withheld. There was a hearing. Now the DOJ has until July 22nd to provide more information to the five-judge court. If an application is granted, the court must hold a public hearing. The government has the burden to prove that the individual satisfies the definition of alien terrorist. I'm Julie Walker.
0: The FBI will no longer participate in investigations into cases involving alleged assaults on immigration agents. The New York Times is reporting that the federal law enforcement agency would instead be deferring such investigations to Homeland Security. HSI is an arm of Immigration and Customs Enforcement, both of which are overseen by the Department of Homeland Security, meaning the Immigration Enforcement Agency would effectively be investigating incidents involving its own agents. The shift comes after two fatal shootings by federal immigration officers occurring in the course of less than a week in Texas and Maine. Venice, known for its gondolas and scenic waterways, but not for demonstrations. However, protesters clashed with police in Italy over a U.S. ambassador's luxury yacht tour. Correspondent Ed Donahue reports.
2: President Trump's U.S. ambassador to Italy is facing protest during his luxury yacht diplomacy tour of the country. Ambassador and billionaire Tilman Fertitta's yacht is docked in Venice. The diplomacy tour is marking the 250th anniversary of American independence. Among the protesters in the city is Emmanuel Lepore. How would he describe his emotion?
3: Great. Be able to stay in the very lagoon of Venice. It's a shame.
2: Stella Faye says the yacht is a sign of arrogance. They are protesting what she calls a concentration of wealth and power advanced by the Trump administration.
4: Ranging from, you know, war everywhere in the world to ICE, like the huge political power that has that ICE has, still killing people to this day.
2: Ambassador Fertitta issued a short statement supporting the right to protest. I'm Ed Donahue.
0: SpaceX scrubbed its Starship rocket launch just 1 month after its record-setting stock debut, but it is planning a second try tonight. The new old tech guy, Chuck Palm, has the story.
5: Last week, SpaceX tried to launch Starship, the biggest rocket ever built. It's 407 feet tall, with 33 engines just on the booster. Once the countdown hit zero, the engines fired, but at least four of them refused to light. And that's an automatic abort. The rocket is still sitting on the pad in Texas, and the engines are being swapped out with a retry set for tonight. Here's why this story is different from SpaceX's usual test and explode routine. 1 month ago, SpaceX went public in the biggest IPO in history with $85 billion raised. And Musk handed regular investors up to 30% of those shares, way more than the usual 5 to 10%. So when a launch scrubs now, it's not just the engineers that are watching. The stock's down nearly 40% from its high. And there's a time crunch behind all this. NASA wants boots back on the moon by 2028 and told SpaceX last year it'll hand that job to Jeff Bezos' Blue Origin if Starship isn't ready first. Right now, Starship hasn't even reached stable orbit. Musk's habit of shooting three times and hitting only once may cost him the most high-profile launch since the 1960s. Bitcoin trading at $64,300 and Ethereum at $1,860. Visit thenewoldtechguy.com. I'm Chuck Palm.
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6: The World Cup 2026 final on Sunday in New Jersey. Spain edged Argentina 1-0 on a goal by substitute Ferran Torres just seconds into the second extra time period. Argentine goalkeeper Emiliano Martinez made a finals record 11 saves, but his teammates never put even one shot on goal all afternoon. Spain dominated the individual awards. Rodri won the Golden Ball as top player. Goalie Unai Simón won the Golden Glove. And defender Pau Cubarsí edged out celebrated teammate Lamine Yamal as the best young player in the tournament. Spain extended its record unbeaten streak to 38 matches in all international competitions and becomes the first nation to hold both the men's and women's World Cup titles at the same time. France's Kylian Mbappe edged out Lionel Messi for the Golden Boot with 10 goals, becoming the first player ever to do that twice. He was the top scorer in France's second place finish in 2022. Golf's final major of 2026, the Open at Royal Birkdale in England, won by New Zealand's Ryan Fox. He birdied 18 to edge Cameron Young by one stroke. Fox was one of three players to tie the record for the lowest round in a major when he fired an 8-under-62 on Saturday. Baseball Sunday, the Red Sox romped over the Rays 6-1 for their 13th consecutive win. Color interim manager Chad Tracy pleasantly surprised.
7: It's hard to sweep a team in the big leagues, period. Just the talent level, and you're going to run into somebody, a starter, you know, that's going to have a really good game. It's hard to do. So to do it four times is, I'll acknowledge it's been impressive.
6: Orioles completed their sweep of the Astros 5-2 and have now won seven straight. The Birds' next stop is Fenway Park. The Dodgers and the Yankees split a pair. L.A. took the day game 8-2. Yoshinobu Yamamoto went the distance on a four-hitter. New York won the nightcap 2-1 on an eighth-inning dinger from Jazz Chisholm Jr. White Sox whitewashed the Blue Jays. Sean Burke and the Law scattered four hits. William Contreras hit a three-run walk-off shot to give the Brewers the win over the Marlins. That's Monday Sports.
0: Thank you, Robert. Now 7 till. Switched at birth. That story when we return on America in the Morning after these messages.
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10: 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It appears by its own numbers, the U.S. government seems insolvent. It's reported that the Treasury shows about $6 trillion in assets and over $47 trillion in liabilities. Add it all up, and it looks like the U.S. owes more than $130 trillion it doesn't have. 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

0: Welcome back. It's 5 till. You're with America in the Morning. All Out War at the weekend box office. Entertainment reporter Kevin Carr explains.
1: Christopher Nolan has conquered the box office again.
2: No one could stand between me and home. Not even the gods.
1: The Odyssey, based on Homer's ancient Greek poem, handily won the weekend, grossing $124 million. This is the biggest opening weekend for an R-rated film ever, and only the third to crack the century benchmark for its opening this year, after Super Mario Galaxy and Toy Story 5.
3: I want you to choose me.
1: As the first feature film ever shot entirely on IMAX cameras, premium format prices were essential for bringing in such a high number.
4: Let's go save the world.
1: In second place was Disney's live-action remake of Moana with $19 million. A drop of 56% was a pretty strong hold for this troubled film, considering how crowded the family marketplace is.
4: You're welcome.
1: But even with legs through the rest of the summer, this expensive tentpole is expected to lose $100 million or more. Third place was a photo finish between two animated films, both making $14.8 million. Minions and Monsters eased 30% from last week, and the Pixar juggernaut Toy Story 5 did the same in its fifth week of release.
5: I don't know, Jesse. Toys are for play, but tech is
3: for everything.
1: Final rankings will be determined when exact numbers are revealed later on Monday.
6: I would give anything for us to be together again.
1: Finally, in a distant fifth place was the Splatterfest Evil Dead Burn with $5 million. I'm Kevin Carr.
0: He always felt like he just didn't really fit in. And that belief a man had since he was a young kid turned out to be something very real. Correspondent Lisa Dwyer reports on a man born at a North Dakota hospital finding out the unthinkable, that he and another baby were somehow separated from their biological parents and switched at birth on a cold January day in 1988.
7: Kyle Bylin is part of a lawsuit suing Unity Medical Center in Grafton, North Dakota, for being switched at birth and sent home with the wrong family 38 years ago.
8: My bassinet had Kyle Bylin on it, right? But I was born 10 to 12 hours before Kyle Bylin as Jeremy Morrison. And then somehow overnight became Kyle Bylin.
7: Kyle uncovered the mix-up after taking an at-home test he chose randomly during a Christmas gift exchange. That led to his biological aunt on a genealogy platform.
8: She kind of concluded and said, basically, look, Kyle, I think the only way to explain this is that you were switched at birth and that I'm your biological aunt. And, you know, that was so mind-blowing. I wanted to, you know, potentially curl up in a ball.
7: The hospital is not disputing there was a switch, but says records and staff are hard to find after almost four decades. I'm Lisa Dwyer.
0: America in the Morning for Monday, July 20th, 2026 is produced by Jeff McKay. I'm John Trout. This is Westwood One.
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1: From ABC News, I'm Sherry Preston. The price of gas is once again up over $4 a gallon on average as the U.S. and Iran square off for more fighting over the weekend.
2: A U.S. official confirms F-16s from Germany and F-35 fighters based in Britain are being sent to the region, joining some 50,000 U.S. troops already there. Iran not shying away from escalation, striking at U.S. bases and infrastructure in Kuwait, Jordan, and Bahrain, including a desalination plant, part of a system that supplies roughly 90% of Kuwait's drinking water.
1: ABC's Hannah Pataa. As many as three U.S. service members killed by Iranian strikes in Jordan, says ABC Pentagon reporter Louis Martinez.
3: Raises questions. Does this mean that there's total coverage to protect these U.S. forces inside of Jordan? Is there some kind of, a reallocation that needs to be made? Has Iran discovered a weakness?
1: Another U.S. service member killed defusing an IED in Iraq. Great Britain getting its seventh prime minister in a decade. Keir Starmer handing the king his resignation this morning. Starmer saying on his way out of 10 Downing Street.
4: We face a world now where our enemies will stop at nothing to divide us because of our values, our freedom, our decency, and frankly, because of our unflinching resolve towards the brave people of Ukraine.
1: Taking over the prime minister role, former Greater Manchester Mayor Andy Burnham, who was recently elected the new leader of the Labour Party. Consumers weighing in on the parasitic illness traced to produce.
5: Definitely when it comes to fast food, I am taking a pause. I have no interest. I think the reputation of the restaurant changes how I'm going to feel about it.
1: Supplier Taylor Farms recalling its iceberg lettuce. Taco Bell also linked to some cases. In Madrid, celebrations went on all night long following Spain's defeat of Argentina 1-0 in the World Cup final. 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
1: Andrew and Tristan Tate due in a Miami courtroom and facing numerous new charges.
12: The Tate brothers now face 59 charges in the UK, including multiple counts of rape, multiple counts of alleged assault, as well as human trafficking, and as well of allegedly making indecent images of children and extreme pornography. These are obviously very serious accusations, which the brothers deny.
1: That's ABC's Patrick Reeval at the Foreign Desk in London. The Trump administration denying a New York Times report that says federal agents have been told the FBI will no longer investigate confrontations involving immigration agents. ABC's Karen Waugh has more on that.
13: The Times reports agents were notified such cases would be instead handled by an agency called Homeland Security Investigations, which is an arm of Immigration and Customs Enforcement, or ICE. This effectively leaves the agency to investigate itself. The FBI and Homeland Security deny there's been a policy change, saying this is false, adding the FBI will continue to investigate in accordance with agency policy.
1: Lawyers for Pamela Smart, the teacher serving a life prison sentence for orchestrating the murder of her husband by her teenage student, is petitioning for a new trial. Hers was the first trial in the nation to be broadcast live on TV from start to finish. She was convicted of first-degree murder in 1990. The 15-year-old she was dating at the time served 25 years. Sherry Preston, ABC News.
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16: Minnesota News Network, I'm Tasha Radel. Wildfire smoke and summer heat are creating a 1-2 punch across Minnesota today. An air quality alert remains in effect until 11 a.m. for the Twin Cities and much of eastern and southern Minnesota, while a heat advisory runs from noon until 6 across much of central and southern Minnesota, with heat index values in the mid-90s. Wildfires burning across northeastern Minnesota have now scorched nearly 69,000 acres, according to the latest mapping. Fire crews continue to build containment lines, protect homes, and monitor several fires where activity has slowed. Officials are reminding the public to obey closures, avoid flying drones near fires, and stay away from lakes where firefighting aircraft are operating. As Minnesota gets closer to the one-year anniversary of the Annunciation Catholic Church shooting, a gun violence prevention roundtable with several experts will be held this afternoon. MNN's John Anderson has more.
17: The gun violence prevention organization called Protect Minnesota will host the one-hour discussion, bringing together leaders in healthcare, advocacy, law, and those who have witnessed gun violence. Organizers say the discussion will examine Minnesota's progress in gun violence prevention, lessons learned from the past year, and evidence-based solutions that seem to be working to reduce gun deaths. August 27th will mark 1 year since the tragedy at Annunciation Church and School. John Anderson for MNN.
16: This comes after 9 people were injured early Sunday morning during a shooting outside the Rain Event Center in South Minneapolis. Police say officers responded just after midnight and found 4 victims at the scene, while 5 others later arrived at local hospitals. This is MNN.
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18: A little more smoky haze in the air again today, otherwise partly cloudy. It's going to get windy this afternoon with a high right around 85. Tonight, an isolated shower or thunderstorm possible, low of 59. Tomorrow, sunny and a lot cooler with a high tomorrow of only 73. 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I'm meteorologist Sean Cable. Right now, it's 70.
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Continuous Country, KB101, Taylor Swift. I knew it. I knew you. Good morning time. I'm Dave Brooks. Not the KB101 morning show, just kind of me in the morning. That'll be the name of my first album I put out. Well, speaking of good opportunities to go catch some good shows, this week will be a couple of those, this incoming weekend. Friday night, Dustin Lynch will be out at Treasure Island Resort and Casino down in the Twin Cities, kind of the South Metro. Megan Maroney, big show on Saturday night, Target Center, downtown Minneapolis, and a little further down the road, the Mavericks will be at Mystic Lake down in the Prior Lake area, also Saturday night, and lots of other great shows coming up. Cole Swindell, August 13th, will be at Mystic Lake. Tim McGraw will be leading a triple header at Target Field. The Dixie Chicks, Lady A, going to be with him. Clint Black will be opening for Cody Johnson, August 29th, Grand Casino Arena. Brad Paisley, Dan and Shay, Ella Langley, and even the WWE swinging through the first weekend of August. So don't, and WeFest also, don't miss out in early August. Big opportunities, big shows. Go get your big tickets and go take in one of those shows before the summertime or beyond.

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0: Continuous Country, KB101, Alan Jackson. That's from his seventh album, 1998's High Mileage. I'll go on loving you. Good morning. I'm Dave Brooks. Well, some bumps and bangs late last night, early this morning. There could be another round springing up, but the biggest threat is going to be areas to our south and east. I think we've seen the worst we're going to get because that cold front still making its way across Minnesota, so maybe a few bumps and bangs, but maybe more of a Twin Cities, Wisconsin, parts of Iowa kind of idea. Cooler, but not that I'd call it cool. But tonight, we might get lows in the 50s. Those of you that have been struggling with the heat, free AC. We'll break it all down. KB101 Weather Center forecast to get you back into the work week. 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
9: A little more smoky haze in the air again today, otherwise partly cloudy. It's going to get windy this afternoon with a high right around 85. Tonight, an isolated shower or thunderstorm possible, low of 59. Tomorrow, sunny and a lot cooler with a high tomorrow of only 73. 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I'm meteorologist Sean Cable. 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

0: Continuous Country, KB101, Grail and James, water at a wedding. 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Well, a lot of us waking up on a Monday morning might be irritable just because it's Monday, or it might be your mattress. Now, I went and talked to Mikkel at Mikkel's Mattress. He and his daughter, lead sleep specialist Zoe, they know their stuff because they're not just trying to push something that fell off some discount truck. These are designed and built themselves, and I know it because I've seen them doing it, and I've sleeping on one of them myself. You got to try it, but you got to swing into Mikkel's to learn all about it. So I made you get at least halfway there. I brought in Mikkel and Zoe myself. Hey, you two, good morning.
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1: From ABC News, I'm Sherry Preston. The Pentagon has identified the two soldiers killed in Friday's Iranian attack on a U.S. base in Jordan. A third service member remains missing following that, but is believed to have died as well. ABC's Martha Raddatz is in Jordan with more.
2: Video circulating online appearing to show projectiles falling over the base, some intercepted, but others making a direct hit. Sources telling us one of those strikes hit a housing containment unit, raising questions among some military experts about Iran's capabilities, despite the administration saying the Iranian military was decimated.
1: Keir Starmer out as British Prime Minister.
3: My work is done.
1: The new Prime Minister, Andy Burnham, now head of the Labour Party and former mayor of Greater Manchester. ABC's James Longman is outside 10 Downing Street.
4: There was no Labour leadership contest. There was no general election. He was brought in by the Labour Party because he seemed to have the charisma that Keir Starmer lacks. But he was mayor of a major city in Britain, but he's reasonably untested, especially on the international stage. He comes to Downing Street with wars in Iran, in Ukraine, in Gaza, and of course, having to navigate that difficult relationship with the President of the United States.
1: Burnham becomes Great Britain's seventh prime minister in a decade. The parasitic bacteria that has sickened hundreds of people nationwide has scared a whole lot of consumers. ABC's Elizabeth Schulze has more on the Taylor Farms lettuce recall over it.
5: This recall includes market-side brand iceberg lettuce from Walmart with use-by dates of between July 18th and August 3rd, plus bagged iceberg salads, shredded and chopped lettuce, and lettuce romaine blends that were sold to grocery stores and restaurants.
1: Taco Bell issuing statements saying they have moved the affected product from all their locations out of an abundance of caution. Spain spoiling Argentina's attempted back-to-back World Cup championships, scoring an extra time to beat Lionel Messi and company 1-0 in the World Cup. 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
1: 9 injuries in a Tucson mass shooting over the weekend.
12: It was around 2 o'clock in the morning when Anais Camacho watched an argument break out when one man lifted his shirt.
13: I said, he has a gun, he has a gun, and nobody, moved.
12: She ran and the shooting started. Police were on scene almost immediately, ordering the suspect to drop his gun.
14: One of those officers discharged his department-issued firearm at that suspect, striking him.
12: Officer Frank Mago says that man is hospitalized, along with the 9 other people who were wounded. Jim Ryan, ABC News.
1: 9 people injured in a Colorado nightclub shooting early this morning. Police working to develop information on the suspected gunman there. Brothers and social media influencers Andrew and Tristan Tate are now facing a total of 59 charges in the UK, including multiple counts of sex assault and sex trafficking from many women.
15: And one of them, who we called Evie, to protect her identity because of threats and worries about abuse from Tate's fans. We spoke with her, and she described, in her words, was a very harrowing encounter with Andrew Tate. And this account that she gave, where she described being strangled by him while they were having sex, is one that has come up again in court documents and other accusations from now many women.
1: ABC's Patrick Reeval at the foreign desk. The vice president and second lady welcoming a new baby to the family. Usha Vance giving birth to her 4th child this morning. They have introduced baby Alec on social media. I'm Sherry Preston, ABC News.
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18: Minnesota News Network, I'm Tasha Radel. The closure of the Boundary Waters is expected to affect more than just canoe trips. Explore Minnesota External Relations Director Ben Johnson says outdoor recreation is a major economic driver in northeastern Minnesota.
19: Outdoor recreation supports more than 6,000 jobs just in the northeast Minnesota area, and that overall has a $1.3 billion annual impact. So this is a really big deal for northeastern Minnesota.
18: Johnson says the hope is that favorable weather will help reduce the long-term impacts on local businesses. Enhanced burning restrictions will take effect today in parts of northeastern Minnesota as wildfire danger remains high. The Minnesota DNR is activating Class 4 burning restrictions for Cook, Kuchiching, Lake, and Northern St. Louis counties, along with George Washington State Forest and Scenic State Park. Campfires, recreational fires, and private prescribed burns will be prohibited, and fireworks will not be allowed outside municipalities. A new program from the Minnesota Department of Children, Youth, and Families is hoping to lessen the burden on early childhood educators. Early Childhood Administrator Barda Wahi says early educators play a crucial role in child development.
20: But often they don't have essential benefits. We know that nearly 50% of early educators don't have medical insurance through their employment. And we know over 50% don't have access to dental insurance through their employment. And this has a big impact on whether folks feel like they can stay in the field or not. The benefit program gives participants up to $55 per month to spend through a third-party vendor on a selected set of benefits, including dental, vision, telehealth, teletherapy, life insurance, and a little bit more.
18: As Minnesota gets closer to the one-year anniversary of the Annunciation Catholic Church shooting, a gun violence prevention roundtable with several experts will be held this afternoon. This is
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21: With a quick check on sports, Cubs took it to the Twins yesterday. In fact, took 2 out of 3 in the first series out of the All-Star break. Twins were down 10-0 after 4, lost to the Cubs 10-1. Right-hander Zebby Matthews allowed all 10 runs, 8 earned in 3-plus innings of work. He allowed 9 hits and walked 3. Falls to 4-7. Royce Lewis drove home the only Twins run with a sack fly in the 8th inning. The Twins fall to 49-51. They're 4 games out of first, 2 games out of the wild card. They will open up a 4-game series in Cleveland tonight at 5:40. Pre-game's at 5. We'll have it on KBUN Sports Radio 104.5 and KBUN Plus FM 100.1. Lynx are looking to stay hot. They've got a 5-game winning streak going as they head into Seattle tonight for a 9 o'clock game. The Lynx beat Portland Saturday at Target Center 101-93. They're now 20-6, best record in the WNBA. Kayla McBride had 24 points to lead the way. Olivia Miles had 14 points, 10 assists for a double-double. Meanwhile, Minnesota United is back in action this week after the World Cup. They'll be at Kansas City, Kansas to face Sporting KC Wednesday night. Spain, meanwhile, won the World Cup yesterday in New York, beating Argentina 1-0 in extra time. The Red Fury got the only goal for Ferran Torres, scoring in extra time as Spain held on from East Rutherford. Ryan Fox wins the British Open, his first career major championship. He finished atop the leaderboard by one stroke after shooting 10 under par, his third tour title. Cameron Young was second at 9 under. Sam Burns finished third at 8 under par. Locally, the Bemidji Woodpecker Junior Legion baseball team is headed to the state tournament for a second straight year. For the second straight year, they won the Substate F tournament. This year it was at Bemidji State. They opened up with an 8-5 win over Alexandria Red in the quarters, but lost in the semis to Alexandria Black 9-8. In the elimination final, they beat Purim 9-4, and yesterday had to beat Alexandria Black twice to move on to the championship, which they did. Won the opener 17-7 in six innings. Jack Zellman was 3-for-5 with 3 runs batted in. Brennan Bauer went 4-for-4 with 2 runs batted in. And in the second mat game, a 12-11 win. They were up 8-2 and 12-5. Alec came back, but not enough. And the Woodpeckers hang on for the sub-state final and move on to the Junior Legion Division I state tournament July 30th through August 2nd in Alexandria. The Bemidji Centaur Legion baseball team will host the Substate 12 tournament beginning Wednesday at BSU Ballpark. Centaurs are the number one seed, will face number 8 Detroit Lakes in the opening round Wednesday night at 6:30. Town ball action yesterday. There were 3 games at BSU Ballpark. Bemidji Bucks were in 2 of them, and the Blue Ox were in 1. Bucks split a pair. They lost 12-2 to the Hibbing Miners, but beat the Moorhead Brewers 10-3. Will Zellman was 3-for-4 with a 3-run homer. Ben Karate 2-for-4 and drove in 2. Ty Lundeen had a complete game win and struck out 6. They'll host Wahpeton on Friday. The Blue Ox lost 12-9 to the Roseau Royals. They'll be at Ada on Saturday. And Bemidji's Jackson Fogelson tees off this morning in the 123rd Minnesota Golf Association Amateur Championship at Stone Ridge Golf Club in Stillwater. He's 14 years old. He's the youngest competitor in the 156-player field. The top 60 will make the cut after the first 36 holes, and that is what's going on in sports.
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2: A little more smoky haze in the air again today, otherwise partly cloudy. It's going to get windy this afternoon with a high right around 85. Tonight, an isolated shower or thunderstorm possible, low of 59. Tomorrow, sunny and a lot cooler with a high tomorrow of only 73. 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I'm meteorologist Sean Cable. 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

0: say so. Continuous Country, KB101, the newest from Dan and Shay. Say So. By the way, don't miss out when Dan and Shay swing through town, so to speak. September 13th, they'll be leading a triple header with Josh Ross and Tyler Hubbard all sharing the stage. Mystic Lakes, brand new amphitheater down at Shakopee. Don't miss out. Good morning. Dave Brooks joining you on Not the KB101 Morning Show. It's not quite vacation because clearly I'm not unconscious and in my lovely bed. Here I am instead, but kind of throttling things back. Trivia challenge, not going to happen today or this week, and so will be the case for Dummies. So there will be some staples of the morning show that are not going to be rearing up this morning. They'll get to sleep in, but a few others, the Almanac and one or two other goodies. So the morning show will be back in its normal configuration next week, Monday. But today, it's Monday, and I'm going to go get a coffee. Although there is one thing that will be carrying over, morning show or no morning show, New Music Monday. It's next on KB101.
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0: Monday morning, it may not be a Monday edition of the KB101 Morning Show, but one or two things will carry over, including New Music Monday, courtesy of Always There Staffing, always in your corner. 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

0: Continuous Country, KB101, turn this truck around. That is Jordan Davis. Good morning. I'm Dave Brooks, not on the KB101 morning show. Well, we are rolling forward through a Monday after some bumps and bangs, but all of that riding in on a cold front today. Not that it's a cold day, but you can definitely tell there's some edge taken off the heat wave. It's largely over. Not that it's not going to be a warm day. We're still going to be tickling the 80s, but it's not going to be what it was. We'll climb back up slowly, gradually, maybe closer to the 90s by the upcoming weekend. But we might, starting tonight, perhaps get lows in and around the 50s. So those of you without AC, you might get some free AC if you leave the windows open. I'll elaborate more with assistance from the KB101 weather crew. Like I said, I'm getting some assistance this week. There and next from the KB101 Weather Center.
1: There's a walleye out there daring you to catch it. Today's the day to spend out on the water. Oh, well, then again, maybe those fish can wait until tomorrow. We'll keep you updated on Mother Nature's opinion of your fishing trip. 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
2: My name is Erica, and my son, Kaysen, is a patient at Shriners Children. 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I said, how bad is it? He wouldn't answer me. Before we could see Kaysen, the trauma doctor came in and said he needs to go to Shriners.
3: To survive a burn injury and to return to life unafraid and full of joy and be who you're supposed to be is what we strive to deliver to our patients. 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
10: A little more smoky haze in the air again today, otherwise partly cloudy. It's going to get windy this afternoon with a high right around 85. Tonight, an isolated shower or thunderstorm possible, low of 59. Tomorrow, sunny and a lot cooler with a high tomorrow of only 73. 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I'm meteorologist Sean Cable. 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

0: Continuous Country, KB101, the brand newest from Blake Shelton. Let him in anyway. Good morning. I'm Dave Brooks, not doing the morning show. Yeah, I've detected a little bit more smoke. There'll be some more of that coming in. It's not going to be so horrible of the unhealthy kind. 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
1: From ABC News, I'm Sherry Preston. The Pentagon has identified the two U.S. service members killed in the latest skirmishes between the U.S. and Iran. They are 25-year-old Tyler Feehan and 19-year-old Isabella Gonzalez. Both died in an airstrike in Jordan. ABC's Martha Raddatz is there with the latest on another vessel attacked in the Strait of Hormuz.
2: This nearly five-month-long war, which began with the U.S. and Israel launching strikes on Iran, appears to have once again brought traffic through the critical Strait of Hormuz to a crawl. Market data shows only eight vessels navigated the strait on Friday, although Energy Secretary Chris Wright is disputing that.
3: Almost all the public data I've seen is incorrect. There's flow through two routes through the Strait of Hormuz.
2: The renewed fighting spiking the cost of oil and gas. A gallon of gas, now $4.
1: It's unclear how well the new Prime Minister of Great Britain will get along with President Trump. Andy Burnham getting approval from the King to form a government today, saying,
4: Britain needs to show the world that we can regain our stability once again. And that is our challenge. To make politics work, to make it work better.
1: Burnham, now the head of the Labour Party, becoming the UK's seventh prime minister in just 10 years. Mass shooting in Colorado overnight.
5: Police in Denver say that at least two people opened fire at a nightclub on the southeast side of the city at about 1 o'clock this morning. One person was killed and eight were wounded. Investigators are looking at security video and questioning witnesses as they try to identify the suspects.
1: ABC's Jim Ryan. Nine wounded when a man opened fire early last night outside a pizza restaurant in Tucson, Arizona as well. Funeral services today for Nolan Wells, the 18-year-old found dead after taking a July 4th boat trip with friends to a Mississippi Gulf Coast island. You're listening to ABC News.
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1: The big winners at the box this weekend were the ancient Greeks.
9: Crowds flocking to see The Odyssey, which beat expectations. The movie, which cost $250 million to produce, took in $264 million worldwide in its debut weekend. Part of the excitement? The big screen format. Some theaters adding 3 a.m. and even 6 a.m. screenings. Many selling out for the next month, other than seats in the front row.
1: It's Allison Kosick. We're now hearing more from a Northern California kidnapping.
10: I have two biologists in my custody right now.
11: You're listening to the tense moments FBI special agents speak to two suspects who allegedly kidnapped U.S. Forest employees at gunpoint.
10: I'm requesting FBI investigators.
11: According to the U.S. Forest Service, two workers were conducting routine field operations when they were allegedly zip-tied and held at gunpoint inside a trailer. FBI's hostage rescue team, snipers, SWAT teams, and bomb units seen swarming the area. After 12 hours of negotiating, the two Forest Service workers were released.
1: ABC's Jacqueline Lee. A 105-year-old Navy vet in the Rochester, New York area ticked an item off his bucket list this weekend, skydiving out of a plane. Spurgeon Butch Carlson did a tandem jump Sunday afternoon for his birthday. Last year, for his 104th, he took his first horseback ride. I'm Sherry Preston, ABC News.
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15: The Minnesota Department of Natural Resources is enforcing enhanced burning restrictions in northeast Minnesota starting today due to worsening fire conditions. According to a press release, the restrictions affect Cook, Kuchiching, Lake, and northern St. Louis counties, as well as George Washington State Forest and Scenic State Park. The rules apply to non-tribal lands in the listed areas and are meant to protect public safety and natural resources. At least 9 people are injured after an early morning shooting outside a Minneapolis nightclub. Police say it happened outside the Rain Event Center on the 2900 block of Hennepin Avenue shortly before 12:30 a.m. on Sunday. Responders found a large crowd and multiple victims, all in their 20s, with gunshot wounds. One man was taken to the hospital in critical condition. Authorities say they are working to determine if the shots were fired from a vehicle. No arrests have thus far been reported. And a Duluth man who confessed to killing his mother is going to prison. Nathan Davin has been sentenced in St. Louis County Court to 21 years behind bars. The defendant pleaded guilty in June to second-degree premeditated murder. Prosecutors say Davin shot his mother in her face in August of 2025. That's news for now on your news and information leader, Continuous Country, KB101. For more news and Kev Jackson's daily chat pod, go to BemidjiNow.com. Also now with the Community Health tab brought to you through a partnership with the Minnesota Department of Health, North Country Community Health Services, and Beltrami County Community Health Services.
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17: Minnesota News Network, I'm Tasha Radel. Wildfire smoke and summer heat are creating a 1-2 punch across Minnesota today. An air quality alert remains in effect until 11 a.m. for the Twin Cities and much of eastern and southern Minnesota, while a heat advisory runs from noon until 6 across much of central and southern Minnesota, with heat index values in the mid-90s. Wildfires burning across northeastern Minnesota have now scorched nearly 69,000 acres, according to the latest mapping. Fire crews continue to build containment lines, protect homes, and monitor several fires where activity has slowed. Officials are reminding the public to obey closures, avoid flying drones near fires, and stay away from lakes where firefighting aircraft are operating. As Minnesota gets closer to the one-year anniversary of the Annunciation Catholic Church shooting, a gun violence prevention roundtable with several experts will be held this afternoon. MNN's John Anderson has more.
18: The gun violence prevention organization called Protect Minnesota will host the one-hour discussion, bringing together leaders in healthcare, advocacy, law, and those who have witnessed gun violence. Organizers say the discussion will examine Minnesota's progress in gun violence prevention, lessons learned from the past year, and evidence-based solutions that seem to be working to reduce gun deaths. August 27th will mark 1 year since the tragedy at Annunciation Church and School. John Anderson for MNN.
17: This comes after 9 people were injured early Sunday morning during a shooting outside the Rain Event Center in South Minneapolis. Police say officers responded just after midnight and found 4 victims at the scene, while 5 others later arrived at local hospitals. This is MNN.
19: All the talks we've had over the years, including...
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19: 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Well, the Bemidji Woodpecker Junior Legion baseball team won the Substate F Championship for a second straight year, this time here in Bemidji. They opened up with an 8-5 win over Alexandria Red on Friday and then lost to Alexandria Black 9-8 on Saturday. In the elimination final Saturday, they got a 9-4 win over Perham. And then they had to beat Alec Black twice yesterday to move on to the state tournament, and they did. They won the opener 17-7 in six innings, with Jack Zellman going 3-for-5 with three runs batted in, and Brennan Brower 4-for-4 with two RBI. In the second game of the championship series, they edged the Black 12-11. They were up 8-2 and 12-5 and had to hold off a late Alexandria comeback. The Junior Legion D1 state tournament is July 30th through August 2nd. In Alexandria. Bemidji Legion baseball team will host the Substate 12 tournament beginning Wednesday at BSU Ballpark. Centaurs are the number one seed. They'll play number 8 Detroit Lakes in the first round Wednesday night at 6:30. In town ball, Bemidji Bucks Sunday, a 12-2 win over the Hibbing Miners and a 12-2 loss to the Hibbing Miners and a 10-3 win over the Moorhead Brewers. Will Zellman was 3-for-4 with a 3-run homer. Ben Carotti 2-for-4 and drove in 2. Ty Lundeen had a complete game win and 6 strikeouts. Bucks will host Wahpeton on Friday. Blue Ox Sunday, a 12-9 loss to the Roseau Royals. They'll be at Ada on Saturday. And Bemidji's Jackson Fogelson is teeing off today at 8:10 a.m. In fact, so he's already underway at the 123rd Minnesota Golf Association Amateur Championship in Stillwater. He's 14 years old, youngest competitor in the 156-player field. Top 60 will make the cut after the first two rounds today and tomorrow. Minnesota Twins lose to the Cubs 10-1 yesterday. They were down 10-4 after 4. Zebby Matthews allowed all 10 runs, 8 earned in 3-plus innings. He allowed 9 hits and walked 3 and fell to 4-7 on the season. Twins lost 2 out of 3, so they come out of the break now at 49-51, 4 games out of first, 2 games out of the wild card, and they will open up a 4-game series in Cleveland tonight at 5:40. Pregame is 5 o'clock on KBUN Sports Radio 104.5 and KBUN Plus FM 100.1. Lynx are looking for their sixth straight win tonight in Seattle against the Storm at 9 o'clock. The Lynx are 20-6, best record in the WNBA, beat Portland Saturday to get to that record. Kayla McBride had 24 points. Olivia Miles had 14 points and 10 assists. The MLS season resumes now that the World Cup is over, and Minnesota United will be back in action Wednesday in Kansas City. Spain beat Argentina to win the World Cup yesterday at MetLife Stadium, 1-0 in extra time. And Ryan Fox won the British Open, his first career major after winning the Open at Royal Birkdale. He was one stroke ahead of second place Cameron Young at 10 under par. And finally, Joey Logano took home the checkered flag in the Window World 450 from North Wilkesboro Speedway. He earned his first victory of the NASCAR Cup Series season. Denny Hamlin, Chase Briscoe, Ty Gibbs, and Shane Van Gisbergen rounded out the top five. And the in-season challenge concludes next Sunday at the Brickyard 400 from Indy Motor Speedway. And that is what's going on in sports.
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20: A little more smoky haze in the air again today, otherwise partly cloudy. It's going to get windy this afternoon with a high right around 85. Tonight, an isolated shower or thunderstorm possible, low of 59. Tomorrow, sunny and a lot cooler with a high tomorrow of only 73. 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I'm meteorologist Sean Cable. 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

0: Continuous Country, KB101 Country, and She Knows It. Luke Bryan, good morning. I'm Dave Brooks. And if I'm not doing the KB101 morning show, it's just kind of me in the morning. Well, I'm actually doing the show outside today. It's not quite vacation. Working, clearly, but only kind of got the gas pedal pushed down halfway. Well, maybe that's because I've yet to get my second cup of Joe going, but I've just got my first sip in me now of that second cup, so we'll get there. It may not be the KB101 morning show, but some things will continue. Stump the Dummies will not be one of them. Between that and the trivia challenge, not this week, but plenty more goodies incoming. A great new tune, Ashley Cook, will await you on the other side of this on KB101. Good morning to you.
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0: Continuous Country, KB101. That's the latest from Kenny Chesney, Carry On. It'll be on his brand new upcoming Silver Sands Marina album. That'll be out at the end of September, his 21st album. Yeah, he's had a heck of a career. Good morning, I'm Dave Brooks. It may not be the morning show, but one thing that will carry on, the Morning Almanac, your forecast, incoming next.
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0: It is Monday, July 20th, 2026. It's time for the Morning Almanac. That begins by looking back at this day in history. It was July 20th of 2015. Cuba and the United States reestablished full diplomatic relations after 50 years. 1997, the fully restored tall sailing ship, the USS Constitution, it set sail for the first time in 116 years. 1976, on this day, is when NASA's Viking 1 probe landed on the surface of Mars, the first successful landing on the Red Planet. It would robotically survey the planet over the next 6 years. 1969, NASA's Apollo 11 mission became the first to land men on the moon. It was early the next morning when Neil Armstrong would set foot on the moon. This day in 1968, the first ever Special Olympics was held at Soldier Field in Chicago, Illinois. Over 1,000 athletes participating that first year. It was this day in 1960 when Sirimavo Bandaranaike was elected as Prime Minister of Ceylon, nowadays Sri Lanka. She was the first female head of any government anywhere. 1950, on this day, the majority of Northern Korea's air forces were destroyed by anti-communist forces. 1944, a group of German officers attempted to assassinate Chancellor Adolf Hitler in an unsuccessful bombing plot known as the July 20th plot. The attempt would later be the subject of the 2008 film Valkyrie, starring Tom Cruise. 1940, on this day, is when California opened its first ever freeway. The same day in 1940 when Minneapolis held their first Aquatennial, celebrating summertime. This day in 1934, labor unrest in Minneapolis saw police fire into the strike protest. 67 were wounded, 2 were killed. 1917, on this day, the Corfu Declaration established what would become a unified Yugoslavia state following World War I. 1903, on this day, is when the first Ford automobile was shipped from an assembly line in Michigan. 1858, on this day, Polk County in Minnesota was named after President Polk, who was in office when the Minnesota Territory was established. On this day in 1820, Lewis Cass, the Michigan governor at the time, including what was eastern Minnesota, misidentified the source of the Mississippi River to the lake that today bears his name, Cass Lake. And on this day in 1817, British Columbia joined the Confederation of Canada, this day in history. No major American holiday being celebrated today. Sunrise, 5:43 this morning. The sun will set at 9:08 tonight. The moon, well, it's going to rise up this afternoon in the late lunch hour, 1:25. It'll set later tonight at 11:48. It's a waxing crescent, first quarter moon. Temperatures, the record high for Bemidji is 99, while the record low is 41. Your KB101 Weather Center forecast. 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
21: A little more smoky haze in the air again today, otherwise partly cloudy. It's going to get windy this afternoon with a high right around 85. Tonight, an isolated shower or thunderstorm possible, low of 59. Tomorrow, sunny and a lot cooler with a high tomorrow of only 73. 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I'm meteorologist Sean Cable. 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
1: 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There's a nice throwback. Leanne Womack, fan of her. Good morning. I'm Dave Brooks. Well, we're coming up to it here next, well, 2 weekends, as a matter of fact, the 20th annual Lake Bemidji Dragon Boat Festival. It'll start on Thursday, the 30th, right through Saturday, main event race day, August 1st. You're going to have the opening ceremonies on Friday, the 31st. The Sprint Cup races will be that night. And main event, race day, Saturday, August 1st. 20 years of paddling, 20 years of, do you have any anvil? 20 years of fun, and I hope you're in the middle of it all. Lake Bemidji Dragon Boat Festival, 20th annual. It's coming up here in about just under 2 short weeks. 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
1: Have yourselves a marvelous, somewhat cooler, but nothing too dramatically cooler, but a little edge taken off, kind of a Monday. KB101 morning show will be in its kind of half-throttle state all this week, but back to normal next week, so I can kind of enjoy some partial time off, I guess. I'm Dave Brooks, and really good to go. I'm going to leave you with newcomer Zach John King on Continuous Country KB1.

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1: From ABC News, I'm Sherry Preston. The United States conducting its ninth round of airstrikes against Iran overnight, hitting a northwestern city believed to be home to underground missile bases. That, in addition to other targets as well, says ABC senior Pentagon reporter Louis Martinez.
2: When Iran started attacking commercial shipping in the Strait of Hormuz, the United States went after those locations where those attacks had been launched from. And we saw towards the end of the week an expansion of that going to other areas. We saw that they struck railway areas. They struck bridges that were near Bandar Abbas, that major port in southern Iran, right there on the Strait of Hormuz. And we know that President Trump met with his security advisors about possibly expanding the scope.
1: Two American service members killed in action have now been identified. They are First Lieutenant Tyler Feehan from Hawaii and Private Isabella Gonzalez of Texas. A third service member, also believed killed in Jordan, has not yet been identified. Will the UK's seventh prime minister in 10 years be the one to restore hope to the British people? Andy Burnham sure hopes so.
3: Let us make this the moment when Britain starts to believe again. The moment we bring back hope.
1: He took over this morning after Keir Starmer stepped down. It's still not certain that the lettuce pulled from store shelves because of that parasitic bacteria is the exact cause of the slight coccidiosis outbreak. However, ABC's Elizabeth Schulze says the company in the middle of it is taking no chances.
4: Taylor Farms says that the FDA has not identified a single positive product that has tested positive for the parasite and that this recall is out of an abundance of caution. Last week, the FDA, though, did link the outbreak in five states to Taylor Farms' shredded iceberg lettuce that was sourced from central Mexico and supplied to Taco Bell restaurants. Taco Bell says that it has removed all affected products.
1: Spain's national soccer team has landed in Madrid. Big parade this afternoon in honor of the new winners of the World Cup. You're listening to ABC News.
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8: A little more smoky haze in the air again today, otherwise partly cloudy. It's going to get windy this afternoon with a high right around 85. Tonight, an isolated shower or thunderstorm possible, low of 59. Tomorrow, sunny and a lot cooler with a high tomorrow of only 73. 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I'm meteorologist Sean Cable. Temperature now 73.
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0: 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Long live country. Good morning and happy Monday. I hope you had a fabulous weekend. I'm Steph with more music to wake you up with Corey Kent, Chris Jansen, and Leanne Rimes on the way. 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

0: KB101 with Stella Lefty in Boston. Good morning. I'm Steph. 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And Saturday, the main race day, the 5K run and the Bags Tourney. 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
9: Here's your latest forecast from the KB101 Weather Center.
10: A little more smoky haze in the air again today, otherwise partly cloudy. It's going to get windy this afternoon with a high right around 85. Tonight, an isolated shower or thunderstorm possible, low of 59. Tomorrow, sunny and a lot cooler with a high tomorrow of only 73. 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

0: 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You can go see her July 25th. 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
1: There's no shortage of outdoor wonders across 101 Country, on the lakes and rivers, or deep in the North Woods. There's fun to be had amidst nature's wonders. Head out and get lost in all the beauty the area has to share. But before you trek into the wilderness, KB 101 will keep you updated on any weather concerns. 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
1: From ABC News, I'm Sherry Preston. Diplomacy appears stalled in the Middle East as the U.S. pounds Iran for a ninth straight night and President Trump declares the memorandum of understanding over. ABC's Karen Travers has more from the White House.
2: This memo of understanding, which both sides have now declared dead, was aimed at getting the strait reopened. That was the focus there, to try to bring down oil prices, bring down gas prices. But there are concerns about the security in the area. The U.S. blockade is back in effect of Iranian ports. And right now, traffic in the strait has, of course, very much slowed down.
1: And gas prices are very much rising. AAA says the average price of gas nationwide right now is back up to $4 a gallon. There's a new prime minister in the UK.
3: I have just come from Buckingham Palace, where I have accepted His Majesty the King's invitation to form a government.
1: Andy Burnham is the former mayor of Greater Manchester and takes over today from Keir Starmer. ABC's James Longman is outside 10 Downing Street and says many are wondering how Burnham will get along with the President of the United States.
4: We know that Trump and Burnham sit on fairly opposite ends of the political spectrum, but we also know that President Trump holds a lot of importance in interpersonal relations, so they might get on. But Andy Burnham has a huge challenge ahead of him. There has been a lot of political instability here. He is the seventh prime minister in just over 10 years.
1: Deadly mass shooting in Colorado over the weekend.
5: Police in Denver say that at least two people opened fire at a nightclub on the southeast side of the city at about 1 o'clock this morning. One person was killed and eight were wounded. Investigators are looking at security video and questioning witnesses as they try to identify the suspects.
1: ABC's Jim Ryan. Another mass shooting in Tucson on Sunday left nine people wounded. Christopher Nolan's The Odyssey taking in $246 million over the weekend, even better than director's Oppenheimer opening weekend. Dow's down 171. This is ABC News.
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6: I'm meteorologist Rodney Price. Skies turning partly cloudy into the afternoon. Breezy northwest winds, highs in the mid-80s. A few more clouds around the area tonight could yield a shower or storm. Otherwise, lows in the upper 50s, a much cooler Tuesday with partly sunny skies and mid-70s. Your future feels right at home in Worthington, Minnesota. It's worth a look. Right now, it's 76.
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0: George Burge and Luke Bryan, Ride, Ride, Ride on Continuous Country, KB 101. It's almost Beltrami County Fair time, you guys. The summer is flying by. It's happening August 12th through the 16th over at the fairgrounds just north of Bemidji off of Highway 71. Food, games, rides, animals, the whole shebang, along with the grandstand, of course, with motocross and rodeo action. It's all part of the Beltrami County Fair happening August 12th through the 16th. We're going to have more music next after your weather. It'll be Dustin Lynch on KB 101.
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10: I'm meteorologist Rodney Price. Skies turning partly cloudy into the afternoon. Breezy northwest winds, highs in the mid-80s. A few more clouds around the area tonight could yield a shower or storm. Otherwise, lows of the upper 50s, a much cooler Tuesday with partly sunny skies and mid-70s. Your future feels right at home in Worthington, Minnesota. It's worth a look. Currently 77 degrees.
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Neither one of us looking for three little words, unless those three words were do not disturb. Checkout was supposed to be noon, but we slept until 3:00.

0: 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She'll be at the Grand Casino Arena in St. Paul. 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
1: From ABC News, I'm Michelle Franzen. The war with Iran continues to escalate. U.S. soldiers killed in Friday's Iranian strikes at a U.S. base in Jordan have been identified by the Pentagon as Private Isabella Gonzalez from Texas and First Lieutenant Tyler Feehan from Hawaii. The third U.S. service member is presumed dead but missing. ABC's Martha Raddatz is in Amman.
2: Video circulating online appearing to show projectiles falling over the base, some intercepted, but others making a direct hit. Sources telling us one of those strikes hit a housing containment unit, raising questions among some military experts about Iran's capabilities, despite the administration saying the Iranian military was decimated.
1: In Britain, Andy Burnham was ushered in as the new prime minister after Keir Starmer was pressured to step down earlier. ABC's James Longman is in London.
3: Andy Burnham has a huge challenge ahead of him. There has been a lot of political instability here. He is the seventh prime minister in just over 10 years.
1: A memorial service taking place in Mississippi for Nolan Wells, the 18-year-old who died during a July 4th holiday boating trip with friends. Here's ABC's Aaron Katursky.
4: The funeral is open to the public. What his mom has called a party to celebrate Wells's life is by invitation only. And she has also called for calm, a day free of protest over the case, just to focus on her son.
1: Further testing is needed in the cyclosporiasis outbreak. The FDA says the one sample of Taylor Farms lettuce that tested positive for the parasite was a false positive. Taylor Farms says the recall continues out of an abundance of caution.
5: Last week, the FDA, though, did link the outbreak in five states to Taylor Farms shredded iceberg lettuce that was sourced from central Mexico and supplied to Taco Bell restaurants. Taco Bell says that it has removed all affected products.
1: ABC's Elizabeth Schulze. In New York City, federal officials say a man is in custody after setting off an incendiary device outside the federal building. 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
9: I'm meteorologist Rodney Price. Skies turning partly cloudy into the afternoon. Breezy northwest winds. Highs in the mid-80s. A few more clouds around the area tonight could yield a shower or storm. Otherwise, lows of the upper 50s, a much cooler Tuesday with partly sunny skies and mid-70s. Your future feels right at home in Worthington, Minnesota. It's worth a look. Currently 77 degrees.
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0: KB101 with Ernest. It's almost time for lunch on your Monday. Time to take a break. So let's see what's up for lunch today with the Lunchbox Minute. Ahead of that, a look at your weather forecast and then more music next with Kenny Chesney on KB101.
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8: Here's your latest forecast from the KB101 Weather Center.
9: I'm meteorologist Rodney Price. Skies turning partly cloudy into the afternoon. Breezy northwest winds, highs in the mid-80s. A few more clouds around the area tonight could yield a shower or storm. Otherwise, lows of the upper 50s, a much cooler Tuesday with partly sunny skies and mid-70s.
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1: From ABC News, I'm Michelle Franzen. The U.S. military still searching for a U.S. service member presumed dead following Friday's Iranian strikes at a U.S. base in Jordan. The Pentagon says two other military service members were killed. That war fueling hostilities and uncertainty again, with the Strait of Hormuz cut off to most ship traffic. ABC's Karen Travers has more on the impact to oil and gas prices.
2: We're now seeing gas going back to that $4 a gallon average, according to AAA. Traffic in the Strait of Hormuz has essentially slowed down significantly again because of this week and a half now of ongoing strikes. There were 30 verified crossings in the Strait of Hormuz over the last 3 days, according to data.
1: In New York City, the FBI says one person is in custody after setting off some sort of incendiary device outside the building. Here's ABC's Aaron Katursky.
3: This happened outside 26 Federal Plaza, which houses Immigration Court. It's also where immigration applications are processed, and it has been the scene of protest before, but it was on the north side of the building where this apparent smoke device or some kind of firework with an accelerant, an incendiary device of some kind, detonated.
1: Federal regulators working to track the source of the growing cyclosporiasis outbreak across the U.S. ABC's Elizabeth Schulze says testing continues to find the source.
4: Taylor Farms says that the FDA has not identified a single positive product that has tested positive for the parasite and that this recall is out of an abundance of caution. Last week, the FDA, though, did link the outbreak in five states to Taylor Farms shredded iceberg lettuce that was sourced from central Mexico and supplied to Taco Bell restaurants. Taco Bell says that it has removed all affected products.
1: Georgia Democratic Senator John Ossoff writing a letter to HHS Secretary RFK Jr. demanding answers about HHS doing away with required monitoring, he says, of the parasite. You're listening to ABC News.
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1: Following days of thick haze due to Canadian wildfire smoke drifting into the U.S., there are clearer skies across much of the East Coast. But in the Great Lakes, air quality alerts still up, along with more evacuations. Volatile storms, meantime, in store for parts of the Midwest and East Coast, including the threat of damaging winds and possible tornadoes. ABC's Ginger Z has more on the extreme rain that fell in Utah.
7: More than 400 severe storm reports since Friday. In Beaver County, Utah, monsoon thunderstorms dropping up to an inch and a half straight on the recent Cottonwood burn scar, triggering flash flooding. The murky, blackened waters carrying the wildfire's remains. A massive mudslide forcing the closure of Interstate 15. Floodwaters moving so fast, sweeping a love seat away.
8: Oh, it's stuck!
7: Officials urging people to evacuate, saying the flooding has compromised the water.
1: One New York man proving there is no expiration on living out your dreams, even if it means jumping out of a plane.
9: A 105-year-old Navy veteran in the Rochester, New York area ticked an item off his bucket list over the weekend, skydiving out of a plane. Spurgeon Butch Carlson did a tandem jump Sunday afternoon for his birthday. Last year, for his 104th, he did his first horseback ride with his 99-year-old brother.
1: ABC's Sherry Preston. The Ebola outbreak in Congo now blamed for at least 930 deaths, that according to the health ministry. 37 new deaths reported in a 24-hour span from Friday to Saturday. Michelle Franz and ABC News.
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8: The Minnesota Department of Natural Resources is enforcing enhanced burning restrictions in northeast Minnesota starting today due to worsening fire conditions. According to a press release, the restrictions affect Cook, Kuchiching, Lake, and northern St. Louis counties, as well as George Washington State Forest and Scenic State Park. The rules apply to non-tribal lands in the listed areas and are meant to protect public safety and natural resources. The probes into the ICE murders of Rene Good, Alex Preti, and the shooting of Julio Cesar Sosa Celis are moving into a critical stage. A Hennepin County attorney has possession of evidence from all of the shootings. The agents who have been charged are expected to ask that their cases be tried in federal court. That is when attorney Mary Moriarty's team will be the ones to handle the case. If any cases do get moved to federal court, any accused agents will face a pool of jurors selected from the entire state, not just from Hennepin County. At least 9 people are injured after an early morning shooting outside a Minneapolis nightclub. Police say it happened outside the Rain Event Center on the 2900 block of Hennepin Avenue shortly before 12:30 a.m. on Sunday. Responders found a large crowd and multiple victims, all in their 20s, with gunshot wounds. One man was taken to the hospital in critical condition. Authorities say they are working to determine if the shots were fired from a vehicle. No arrests have thus far been reported. And a Duluth man who confessed to killing his mother is going to prison. Nathan Davin has been sentenced in St. Louis County Court to 21 years behind bars. The defendant pleaded guilty in June to second-degree premeditated murder. Prosecutors say Davin shot his mother in her face in August of 2025. Now you're up to date to Continuous Country KB 101. For more news, you can go to BemidjiNow.com. You'll find Kev Jackson's Daily Chat Pod and the brand-new Community Health Tab brought to you through a partnership with the Minnesota Department of Health, North Country Community Health Services, and Beltrami County Community Health Services.
10: This is Minnesota News Network. I'm John Anderson. Minnesotans will have to contend with both heat and smoky skies again today. A heat advisory is in effect until 6 p.m. for much of central and southern Minnesota, with heat index values climbing into the mid-90s. Cooler temperatures are expected Tuesday. Making life more affordable was the subject of a roundtable discussion in Moorhead. Congresswoman Angie Craig attended the event at a place of hope, a recovery center and food shelf. Daryl Vazvik is the executive director and talked about the need.
11: We see 10 to 15 new families every day. So, and we require appointments to come in, and we're right now out about 5 weeks. So if they come in today, their next available appointment is about 5 weeks out.
10: Congresswoman Craig responded.
12: Healthcare cost, housing cost, childcare cost, the cost of groceries are really driving challenges within all of our communities right now. And so hearing about the challenge here in Moorhead, but also talking about what are some of the ways that a good federal partner could make things better here.
10: Vazvik says what's creating the greater need in the Moorhead area is cuts to programs like SNAP, which have added to the waiting list. Gas prices have jumped in Minnesota for a second straight week. AAA reports the average price for a gallon of regular unleaded across the state is now $3.87 a gallon. That's 12 cents higher than last week. The national average has jumped back up to $4. AAA says instability in the Strait of Hormuz and tensions between the U.S. and Iran is leading to the higher prices. The average price in the Twin Cities metro is $3.92 a gallon. 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
13: The first 3 years of every child's life are...
14: Good afternoon. With your check on sports, I'm Joel Hoover. In Junior Legion Baseball, the Bemidji Woodpeckers are the Substate F Tournament champions for a second straight year. They hosted the event this weekend at Bemidji State. In the quarterfinals on Friday, they were 8-5 winners against Alexandria Red, but then fell to Alexandria Black 9-8 in the semifinals on Saturday. In the elimination final later that day, they defeated Perham 9-4. In the championship, the Woodpeckers captured Game 1 Sunday 17-7 in six innings against Alexandria Black. Jack Zellman was 3-for-5 at the plate with three runs batted in. Brennan Brower was a perfect 4-for-4 with two runs batted in. And then in the decisive Game 2, the Woodpeckers were 12-11 winners against Alexandria Black. They held leads of 8-2 and 12-5 before holding off a late Alexandria comeback. The Minnesota Junior Legion Division I State Tournament will be July 30th through August 2nd at Alexandria. Meanwhile, in Senior Legion Baseball, Bemidji will be hosting the Sub-State 12 Tournament beginning Wednesday at the BSU Ballpark. The Centaurs are the number one seed and will play number 8 Detroit Lakes in the first round on Wednesday at 6:30. In town ball baseball, the Bemidji Bucks split a pair of games at home yesterday, losing 12-2 to the Hibbing Miners before winning 10-3 against the Moorhead Brewers. Will Zellman was 3-for-4 with a three-run home run. Ben Karate was 2-for-4 with two runs batted in. And Ty Lundeen got the complete game win on the mound, firing six strikeouts. Up next for the Bucks will be a home matchup against Wahpeton on Friday. Meanwhile, the Bemidji Blue Ox fell 12-9 to the Roseau Royals at home yesterday. They will next travel to Ada on Saturday. In amateur golf, Bemidji's Jackson Fogelson teed off this morning at 8:10 a.m. in the 123rd Minnesota Golf Association Amateur Championship at Stone Ridge Golf Club in Stillwater. At 14 years old, Fogelson is the youngest competitor in the 156-player field. The top 60 golfers will make the cut after 36 holes. In Bemidji High School sports, the Lumberjack girls hockey team will be taking part in the week-long slate of games that is making up Hockey Day Minnesota 2027 in Brainerd. The Lumberjacks will face last season's Class AA state runners-up Centennial Spring Lake Park on Thursday, January 28th at 7 o'clock at Brainerd International Raceway. In Major League Baseball, the Minnesota Twins fell behind 10-0 after four innings on their way to a 10-1 defeat on the road against the Chicago Cubs yesterday. Twins pitcher Zebby Matthews allowed all 10 runs, eight of which were earned in three-plus innings of work. The Twins are now 49-51 and four games out of first place in the American League Central, while they are also two games out of the AL Wild Card. Minnesota opens a key four-game series at Cleveland tonight at 5:40. In the WNBA, the Minnesota Lynx are looking to build on their five-game winning streak as they visit the Seattle Storm tonight. Tip-off time is scheduled for 9. In Major League Soccer, Minnesota United FC will return from the World Cup break this week with a match on Wednesday night on the road against Sporting Kansas City. Elsewhere in soccer, Spain is the champion of the World Cup. La Roja defeated Argentina 1-0 in extra time in the final yesterday in East Rutherford, New Jersey, securing their second-ever World Cup title. Ferran Torres scored the winner in the second period of extra time as Spain took advantage of being up a man after Argentina's Enzo Fernandez was sent off for two yellow cards late in regulation. And in men's golf, Ryan Fox captured his first career major by winning the Open Championship at Royal Birkdale in England this weekend. Fox edged Cameron Young by one stroke after shooting 10 under par, including a birdie on the 72nd hole to win the title. The PGA Tour now turns its sights to the 3M Open, which will be held at TPC Twin Cities in Blaine beginning Thursday. For local sports news as well as highlights and interviews, go to KBUNSportsRadio.com. I'm Joel Hoover, and that is your look at sports on this Monday.
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15: I'm meteorologist Rodney Price. Skies turning partly cloudy into the afternoon. Breezy northwest winds, highs in the mid-80s. A few more clouds around the area tonight could yield a shower or storm. Otherwise, lows of the upper 50s, a much cooler Tuesday with partly sunny skies and mid-70s. Your future feels right at home in Worthington, Minnesota. It's worth a look. Right now, it's 79.
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17: Coming up today on Chatabout, we dive deep on Sanford Center with City Manager Rich Spitzka and Mayor of Bemidji George Prince. The City Council will have to make a determination on the future management of Sanford Center. We take a look in the next 2 days at the past, the present, and the future of Sanford Center. And it all starts next on Chatabout.
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17: Welcome back to Chatabout, presented by First National Bank Bemidji. We have the mayor of Bemidji, George Prince, and the city manager, Rich Spitzka, in today to talk primarily about Sanford Center, because decisions will have to be made here this year about that. First of all, guys, thanks for being here today.
23: Absolutely. Yeah.
24: Thanks for having us.
17: Mayor, before we get into the meat and potatoes of what we're going to talk about today, there's another hot button issue in Bemidji. There was some ice activity yesterday. Can you tell us a little bit about that?
23: Yeah, so we had an ice enforcement action take place in Bemidji. It took place at the South Shore Hotel. As a municipality, we don't have a ton of information about it, other than it took place about 11:30 yesterday morning. And as far as we know, at least one person was detained, potentially others, but we weren't given an actual number. My understanding of it is that the BPD was not involved in that enforcement action, nor were they requested to be involved. I do know that the police department responded to calls of people fleeing and being in the lake and such, which of course then becomes a public safety concern. So that's what I was informed of. Of course, we have our city manager here, so I looked to him to see if there's anything more he can add to that.
24: No, nothing to add. I mean, our BPD's interaction came after being dispatched, just like we would be dispatched for any other public emergency.
17: Okay. And there was also some activity near the Bemidji Regional Airport that did involve the city of Bemidji, I believe.
24: Did involve same kind of rule of thumb, though, responding to a call through dispatch. And the activity at the Circle K near the airport was a border patrol separate from an ICE operation, totally independent of each other.
17: Okay.
23: And again, as we've been told, these are targeted actions where they were looking for specific people, not sweeps of sites or any such thing. Again, we have to base our information on that which is provided by ICE. I know, given what happened in Metro Surge, there's a lot of concern and anxiousness among

0: right now is our management contract with ASM Legends Global expires in March. So as a city, we need to determine how we're going to manage and operate the center moving forward. So we had a work session in the previous 3 months where council has given direction to staff to bring some options to the table of what potentially could we, what options do we have to manage the center moving forward. So a big part of that is why we're here today.
1: Okay. And I would say, as part of the council, I think the council wants to get this decision right. And obviously there's seven different people on the council. What does right mean to seven different people? It probably looks very differently. But I do think that as a group, we see the Sanford Center as a major, major investment of the city of Bemidji taxpayer. And so how do we make it work the best way possible for as many in our community as we can? So when I talk about getting it right, well, what does getting it right mean to me, George Prince, as mayor? Well, it means making it operate as fiscally responsible as it possibly can, connecting it to the community so as much of the community can access it in some way and have the ability to use the center. And the third is hopefully to use it as an economic development tool for the region to bring more dollars in Bemidji. So to me, when I'm looking at what does right look like, those three things are very much at the top of my mind. But as I've said, you have a seven-member council, and what right means to each person is going to look a little different.
2: Let's go back to the beginning. Again, 2006, very tight vote for Sanford Center. It's been controversial since the moment that it passed. And so kind of, George, you were showing me some things. Talk to me a little bit about from 2006 to 2026, what has happened?
1: So I kind of break this up into three areas. There's the past, there's the present, and then there's the future. And so we're going to spend some time now talking a little bit about the past. And it's interesting because a lot of people have opinions about that, very strong opinions. And I don't spend a lot of time in the past because I'm in the present and moving forward. But to ignore the past isn't right either, because sometimes to be able to move forward, you have to acknowledge what happened, when, and why. And so the past has cast a very long shadow over the present and the future. And a lot of that has to go back to the initial vote on the center. It passed by 44 votes. Anything in your community that's going to be that tight is going to have the magnifying glass placed upon it because it was highly divisive. That's not necessarily wrong. That's just what it is. And, I have the canvassing board results in front of me. There were 2,235 votes cast in favor of it, 2,191 votes cast against it. And when you look at the breakdown by ward, two of the wards by a majority voted for it, three of the wards by a majority voted against it. So you can see just from the raw vote total why this would be so controversial. And I also look at the way the question was phrased on the ballot, which I have in front of me here. And I don't want to read the whole question to you, but there is a piece in here that talks about the projected cost of constructing the event center is $35 million. The state is responsible for appropriating 40% of the cost. If authorized, the city will issue general obligation bonds up to the authorized amount for the purpose of paying capital, administrative costs, et cetera, et cetera. So in the actual question that people voted on, the projected cost was $35 million. That's not what the cost of the Sanford Center ended up being. $64 million is much more in line with what the actual cost of the center came to be, and that is because when the city bonded in 2009, the cost of the bond, or the amount of the bond, was $44 million. And we also received state bonding for $20 million. If you add 20 to 44, you get 64, and 64 is not 35. So the reason I bring this up is there are many people in our community that are well aware of the facts that I have just stated. And when that type of situation occurs, people start distrusting what they're told and start feeling as though they've been misled. That's just a natural outcome of a situation like that. Mm-hmm. Now, to be clear, when this vote happened, I was not personally living in the city. I think I've lived inside and outside the city limits and on four separate occasions in the course of being in the community almost 50 years, which is not an uncommon thing. But I was not actually in the city, nor did

0: that I personally vote on this. You know, so when I stepped into the mayor's role in 2021, I wanted to really study this and get inside of it and understand as much about it as I could. And so I've only built upon that knowledge over the last, 6 years. And of course, Rich just stepped into this 3 years ago. But there are some interesting things beyond just the vote and the question. The way this was structured is we had a 0.5% sales tax in place. In 2011, that 0.5% sales tax was diverted to pay for the bonds that built the center. So right now, that 0.5% sales tax that everybody pays in the city of Bemidji is used for one purpose and only one purpose, and that is to pay the bonds of the debt that it took to build the center. So people say, why don't you use sales tax for this or that or this other thing? Legally, we can't. That's what it's dedicated to. Even if we had a surplus, even if we collected more sales tax in a year above and beyond what was required to pay the bond, the only thing those resources can be used is to pay the bond earlier. Now, if you take a look at the bond, we as a city council back then, back in 2009, structured this such that we only paid interest on it for really the first 10 years. So interest-only payments, no reduction in the principal. The first principal reduction payment that was made on this bond, excuse me, was in 2018. Well, that has an impact. If you think about it from your home perspective, if you bought a home and you only paid interest on it for the first 10 years you own the home, by the time you start making principal payment, you still owe a lot on it because you've not diminished the principal. So when I look at the actual amortization schedule on the bond, we still owe in the neighborhood of $38 million on a $44 million bond. So, you know, the reason I bring this up is because I'm not sure how many people actually are aware of that. And let me give you the actual number. Moving forward, as of the end of last year, we owe $36,888,000 in principal and $10,000 in interest. So when you say, hey, city, why don't you sell the Sanford Center? Because some people say that to me. I go, well, first off, we owe almost $37 million on it. Plus the bonding we received from the state had a criteria that had to be met in order to be able to, you know, do something different with the building. Most likely you'd have to pay that back. You add $20 million to $37 million, you'd have to get $57 million from the center in order to be whole as a city financially. And on top of that, you have to find somebody who's willing to do that and lose $450,000 a year and have $750,000 a year for capital improvements every year. That's a big ask.
1: Yeah.
0: That's a huge ask. And in addition to paying interest only for the majority of 10 years, we really didn't set aside an awful lot of dollars for capital improvement when it was new. So up until 2015, we never put a dollar aside for capital improvement, zero. And in 2015, the council authorized $84,000 that year. And then from 2016 to 2017, it was $180,000. From 2018 to 2020, it was $230,000. The year before I became mayor, it had been slashed to $30,000. And after I was elected and new council members took seat, we increased that to $210,000. But none of that approaches the actual need at the center, which currently we've been told is closer to $750,000. So we're funding it for $210,000 and it needs $750,000. We're going to fall behind. So that's another piece of that financial puzzle from the past. And again, you know, I've been immersed in this since 2021 when I first came into office. Rich has been here a little under 3 years and got his introduction. So, Rich, you may have some things you want to add to that.
2: Yeah, I mean, the difficulty is, you know, you're trying to improve and do the best you can with operations on the day-to-day basis because it's born, it's here, it's ours. You know, that's we have to be a steward of it. It's our infrastructure and our center that we do things. And it's obviously integral to our community because we have partnerships with important entities like BSU that use it for hockey and other entities. You know, Sanford Health is a naming rights sponsor. So all those things are important. It's a challenge because you're trying to improve operations when you're not starting that operational standpoint. If you're me, say 3 years ago, in a great spot to start with.
1: One of the big decisions the city council will be making in the coming months is the future of Sanford Center. Rich Spitzka, the city manager, and Mayor of Bemidji George Prince joining me to talk about all of the details, the history, the present, and the future. We'll continue the conversation when we come back on Chatabout, presented by First National Bank Bemidji.
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1: 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Sanford Center is the discussion today with the Mayor of Bemidji, George Prince, and City Manager Rich Spitzka. The city will have to make a determination on the future of Sanford Center as their contract with GSM Global will come to an end in March of 2027. And Rich, do private entities own buildings like this?
2: So it's pretty rare. I mean, I would say, you know, in more grand aspects, I mean, you look at the Viking Stadium, you look at some of these large stadiums. What do all of these private entities do? They get a public entity to build them a stadium and operate it for them, and then they can use it because, you know, owning it and taking care of it and managing it for its lifespan is much more costly than just building it straight up.
1: Yeah, and that's why there are companies like VenueWorks and Global that exist, is because they're happy to run facilities. They don't really want to own them. Private entities don't want to own facilities of this size.
2: Correct. I mean, their business model is to operate, make a profit while they operate and run the center, but they don't have to have large concerns with maintaining and taking care of the center. Not that they don't take care of it, but it's not their obligation to pay for that portion of it.
1: Right.
0: And any contract that you would ever sign with someone to manage the center is never going to include a clause where if the budget has a shortfall, the contractor will pick up the difference, which I'm asked, you know, repeatedly, well, why don't they guarantee the budget? Because you won't find an operations contractor, a management contractor that will ever take that contract. So, yeah. It, you know, the reason I bring some of these things up is I hear a lot of things in our community, and a lot of them are great sound bites. They're fun ideas, but they're not really grounded in reality. And certainly you can ask for anything you want, but the likelihood that somebody's going to say yes to it is not very high. And, you know, we often have our community very focused on the $450,000 loss. And I understand why. I completely understand it. But from my seat, I'm looking at a much bigger picture. If you look at how many dollars the city will spend over the 30 years that these bonds are issued, we will spend $88 million on those bonds. If you take a $450,000 loss and multiply it times 30 years, that gives you another $13.5 million. And if you take $500,000 a year for capital improvements and multiply that times 30, that's another $15 million. You add all that up, you're approaching $120 million. So I look at it from my chair as our community is obligated to make a $120 million investment into that facility. How do we make it work the best way possible it can for everyone? So to me, yes, I'm aware of the 450 loss, but I'm looking at the $120 million we're investing in this thing and trying to understand how do we make it work the best way possible it can for the majority of our people in Bemidji.
1: I think, and this is old news, and it's not going to change. But I know there's a lot of city residents who are not happy with the fact that they've been charged with this whole thing when it's the entire area, including the township I live in, that benefits from it. And they're getting no help from the townships. I've always felt that should be been more of a regional thing. I know that's not legally possible. So talk about that aspect of it.
0: Well, when you talk about paying back the bonds, it is a regional approach because sales tax that's collected,
1: right, that aspect
0: is collected,
1: yes,
0: from,
1: yes,
0: any person that comes into Bemidji. But when it comes to the operating deficit and the capital improvements, yes, those are borne by the property taxpayers. And, you know, again, when we're still talking a little bit about the history. Many communities, when they pass the funding mechanism for an event center, they also pass the funding mechanism for operations of the center. Often that is through a sales tax or a food and beverage tax or some combination thereof. We didn't do that, you know, as a community. Why? Well, you'd have to talk to the folks that were sitting in those seats at that time. I can't answer for them. But I can simply say that when you structure a financial proposition where you're basically paying interest for the first 10 years, you're not setting aside large amounts for capital improvement as you're going along, and you don't fund another mechanism to support operations, you're probably not starting things on the most solid financial footing. Again, my opinion, with the benefit of looking in the rearview mirror. But I will definitely say that where we are today is that's not a sustainable model. You can't keep losing $450 a year and needing $500,000 and not funding that and expect that you're going to, you know, have a building in 30 years. So what's the answer from a financial standpoint? But that's directly tied to operations, marketing, lots of other things. They're all intertwined. So I have to look at the past and say, you know, I don't think that was the best setup, speaking for myself personally, but it's somewhat irrelevant because we are here now, and how do we move forward?
1: Okay. When we come back, we're going to talk about the future. But right now, Rich, give me, and I've got a lot of it from the mayor, but give me from your day-to-day city manager standpoint, what's the reality on, what is it today? We're recording this on July 17th. By the time it airs, it'll be July 20th, I believe, 21st, somewhere in there. What is the reality now?
2: Yeah, so where we are right now, like we talked about at the beginning, the contract with our managing partner right now, Legends Global, is up in March. So we have, you know, 6-7 months here to come to some understanding of what we're going to do going forward. In a council or in a work session a few months ago, council gave directive to staff to bring some options. Theoretically, there are three options, the way I see it, and I think the way the council sees it. And option one is you have a contract provider. So whether it's a renewal with ASM Legends Global to run the center, or it's an RFP to find a different vendor to run the center to operate it like we do now, where we pay them a management fee, they operate the center, they, you know, all the inner workings are those, they're their staff, all those types of things. Option number two, the other end of the spectrum, is the city just takes it on and we run it internally. It becomes part of our city purview. We, you know, staff that work there are city staff. Finances are run through, you know, directly through the city, not through a private vendor, that sort of thing. So that's option two. Option three is a hybrid model to where the city, it falls at the city's feet, but there's likely contracts for services that are provided. So separate things are done by private individuals on a, you know, a contract basis to where we might, you know, have somebody take care of all operations of the conference center and say we contract with them, or catering service or something like that. So there's pieces that would be run by private entities, not by the city. But even in the hybrid model, it would be directly under the purview of the city per se, not as much at arm's length as it is now.
1: 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That's tomorrow on Chatabout. That's it for today. Thanks for joining us.
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15: I'm meteorologist Rodney Price. Skies turning partly cloudy into the afternoon. Breezy northwest winds. Highs in the mid-80s. A few more clouds around the area tonight could yield a shower or storm. Otherwise, lows in the upper 50s, a much cooler Tuesday with partly sunny skies and mid-70s. Your future feels right at home in Worthington, Minnesota. It's worth a look. It's 81 at our studios.
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0: Coast Country, KB101 with Nate Smith and Tyler Hubbard after midnight. You can go see Nate Smith on Saturday, August 8th at WeFest in Detroit Lakes. And you can go see Tyler Hubbard September 13th along with Dan and Shay at Mystic Lake Amphitheater in Shakopee. We're going to have more music on the way before 1 with Kane Brown next on KB101.
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1: From ABC News, I'm Michelle Franzen. Hostilities expanding between the U.S. and Iran, trading strikes throughout the weekend. An Iranian attack at a U.S. base in Jordan Friday, killing two service members. Their bodies will return to U.S. soil tomorrow.
2: President Trump will travel to Dover Air Force Base in Delaware on Tuesday for the dignified transfer of remains of the U.S. service members killed over the weekend in the war with Iran. It's the third time since the start of the war that the president has attended this solemn ritual. Press Secretary Caroline Levitt says in a social media post that the president and the entire White House are praying for the families of the fallen service members. 17 American service members have been killed since the war in Iran began in late February. Karen Travers, ABC News, the White House.
1: In a social media post, President Trump saying that Israel's Prime Minister Benjamin Netanyahu will not be arrested while in the U.S. The president responding to New York City Mayor Zoran Mamdani's interview with the New York Times, saying his office is exploring a legal pathway, possibly for Netanyahu to be arrested on an international criminal court warrant for alleged war crimes. A new analysis finds a record number of Americans who owe student loans are unable to keep up with payments.
3: Defaults on student loans have surged across the U.S., reaching record levels as borrowers struggle to keep up with payments. The numbers have spiked since payments started coming due again following a lengthy pause intended to provide relief during the pandemic. Today, about 9.5 million people, one in every five federal student loan borrowers, are in default, meaning they're more than 9 months behind on their payments.
1: ABC's Sherry Preston. The merger between Paramount and Warner Brothers now temporarily on hold. A judge today issuing a two-week pause on the $110 billion deal. That after California's attorney general, along with 12 other states, filed a lawsuit challenging the merger, saying it would result in higher prices and fewer choices for consumers. On Wall Street this hour, stocks are mixed. 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
14: I'm meteorologist Rodney Price. Skies turning partly cloudy into the afternoon. Breezy northwest winds. Highs in the mid-80s. A few more clouds around the area tonight could yield a shower or storm. Otherwise, lows in the upper 50s, a much cooler Tuesday with partly sunny skies and mid-70s. Your future feels right at home in Worthington, Minnesota. It's worth a look. Currently 80 degrees.
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0: U.S. Country, KB101 with Lainey Wilson and John Mayer. 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WeFest is happening Thursday, August 6th through Saturday, August 8th. And it's a great lineup this year. Little Big Town, Thomas Rhett, Brooks and Dunn, Diamond Rio, some great bands for WeFest. We're going to have more music next on KB101 with Dan and Shay.
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0: Continuous Country, KB101 with Morgan Wallen. Just before that, some old school Terry Clark. 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
1: Summertime, and the living is hot and sticky. When the mercury soars and the humidity makes the air thick, life in the North Country gets sweltering. Is a dip in one of those area lakes in your future, or a wave of summer storms? Relief is coming, and we'll let you know when to expect it. We are your muggy summer weather station, KB101.
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10: Here's your latest forecast from the KB101 Weather Center.
11: I'm meteorologist Rodney Price. Skies turning partly cloudy into the afternoon. Breezy northwest winds. Highs in the mid-80s. A few more clouds around the area tonight could yield a shower or storm. Otherwise, lows in the upper 50s, a much cooler Tuesday with partly sunny skies and mid-70s. Your future feels right at home in Worthington, Minnesota. It's worth a look. Right now, it's 82.
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0: KB101, Shane Prophet, Long Live Country, and more music on the way before 2 with Luke Bryan up next. 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
13: From ABC News, I'm Michelle Franzen. Growing hostilities between the U.S. and Iran, with strikes from each side intensifying. The Defense Department says Private Isabella Gonzalez and First Lieutenant Tyler Feehan died in an Iranian strike in Jordan at a U.S. base. A third service member is unaccounted for. Another U.S. service member also died during a controlled detonation of an Iranian drone in Iraq on July 18th. ABC's Karen Travers says the Strait of Hormuz once again closed to most ships.
14: This memo of understanding, which both sides have now declared dead, was aimed at getting the strait reopened. That was the focus there, to try to bring down oil prices, bring down gas prices. But there are concerns about the security in the area. The U.S. blockade is back in effect of Iranian ports. And right now, traffic in the strait has, of course, very much slowed down.
13: Yemen's Iranian-backed Houthi rebels announcing they're imposing a maritime embargo against Saudi Arabia in retaliation for a blockade on Yemen and a recent attack on Sanya International Airport. In Miami, attorneys for social media influencers Andrew and Tristan Tate telling a federal judge the Tate brothers will fight extradition back to the U.K. They're facing dozens of new rape and sex trafficking charges in the U.K. Both brothers deny any wrongdoing. ABC's Patrick Reville says both were arrested by U.S. marshals over the weekend in Miami.
15: What's really different here now is that the U.S. authorities have moved to arrest the Tates and to potentially extradite them to the U.K. According to British prosecutors, these new charges relate to seven women in the UK.
13: Another hearing is set for 1 week from today. Federal officials in Manhattan say a man who has a history of anti-ICE activity is in custody after setting off an incendiary device outside the federal building. No injuries were reported. In Madrid, fans welcoming back Team Spain following their epic victory over Argentina in the World Cup final. Thousands lining the streets. 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
19: I'm meteorologist Rodney Price. Skies turning partly cloudy into the afternoon. Breezy northwest winds, highs in the mid-80s. A few more clouds around the area tonight could yield a shower or storm. Otherwise, lows of the upper 50s, a much cooler Tuesday with partly sunny skies and mid-70s. Your future feels right at home in Worthington, Minnesota. It's worth a look. It's 81 at our studios.
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KB101 Continuous Country. They're the Chicks, and they're going to be opening for Tim McGraw at Target Field, and Ashley McBride is going to be opening for Brett Young in West Fargo. Just less than 2 weeks away, here's Ashley McBride. This is the-

0: KB 101 Continuous Country, Ashley McBride, again live at the Essentia Health Plaza in West Fargo, coming up on Thursday the 30th. I did not know that there was such a venue, but there it is. It's an outdoor venue in West Fargo. Now you know. So she's opening up for Brett Young. Looking forward to that. We just came off of another big weekend of live music, and let me tell you, the guys from Low Cash are super cool, really cool. And we had a great time watching them in Little Falls late Friday. And then Saturday, Scotty McCreery tore it up. So Tyler Farr, Scotty McCreery, this was all at a festival called Freedom Fest that was in Little Falls. Yes, camping was involved because it's a long haul. So as long as I got a camper, I'm putting it to good use this summer, seeing lots of live music. Tucker Wetmore, we saw him at Lakes Jam, and he's coming up next at KB 101.
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0: KB 101 Continuous Country, Hardy, Eric Church, Morgan Wallen, and Tim McGraw. That's four guys, one song. It's called MacArthur. KB 101 Continuous Country, your station for weather information in the North Country. Always keeping a watchful eye on your North Country weather. We'll keep that up for you, too. Today, we saw a little bit early this morning, never materialized for us necessarily, but there definitely was some weather in Minnesota, just wasn't ours. Let's see if we can keep that going here through the afternoon into the evening. We'll check that forecast out. And also, driving the speed limit. Are you good about driving the speed limit? 43% of car trips include some kind of speeding. And we'll talk about the price of speeding on the way before 3 o'clock.
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10: Here's your latest forecast from the KB 101 Weather Center.
11: I'm meteorologist Rodney Price. Skies turning partly cloudy into the afternoon. Breezy northwest winds, highs in the mid-80s. A few more clouds around the area tonight could yield a shower or storm. Otherwise, lows in the upper 50s, a much cooler Tuesday with partly sunny skies and mid-70s. Your future feels right at home in Worthington, Minnesota. It's worth a look. Right now, it's 79.
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0: KB 101, Continuous Country, Luke Combs and Be By You, and Wild Bill here with you. Now, we were talking about 43% of car trips include some speeding, but it comes with a price. Now, that isn't necessarily just speeding tickets. But researchers at the University of Minnesota just found that speeding is costing Americans around 50,000 metric tons of carbon dioxide pollution every single day. All right, I'm listening. Researchers say that if drivers simply stuck to posted speed limits, the country would save more than 6 million gallons of gasoline per day. 6 million gallons per day? All for just driving the speed limit? That's the U of M telling us this. All you have to do is slow down a bit instead of accelerating and braking aggressively. That is where you lose a lot of your efficiencies. And here's the crazy part. Following the speed limit would only add about maybe 54 seconds per day to the average driver's commute. 54 seconds is all you're gaining. Think of the money. I mean, the money you'd be saving, too. So the million-dollar question, would you trade less than a minute a day in exchange for safer roads, a little bit more money in your pocket? I think the money in the pocket part of it is what I'm listening to. It is speaking to me the loudest right now.
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KB101 Continuous Country with news and weather together coming right up. Stella Lefty in Boston. She has been named one of the newest artists to be joining the lineup for WeFest in Detroit Lakes coming up here in August. She's part of the solution to Little Big Town dropping out.

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1: I'm meteorologist Rodney Price. Skies turning partly cloudy into the afternoon. Breezy northwest winds. Highs in the mid-80s. A few more clouds around the area tonight could yield a shower or storm. Otherwise, lows in the upper 50s, a much cooler Tuesday with partly sunny skies and mid-70s. Your future feels right at home in Worthington, Minnesota. It's worth a look. It's 81 at our studios.
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KB 101 Continuous Country with Jody Messina. Well, Jelly Roll and Bunny have split amicably. We'll talk about that coming up. Right now, hands up. It's Jelly Roll.

0: KB 101 Continuous Country Jelly Roll and Hands Up. Right there, Jelly and Bunny Axel recently finalized their divorce. It seems like that went awfully quickly. A source says Jelly is very generous by nature and wanted to make sure the divorce was handled fairly and respectfully. So they added that he's doing really well. He's been focused on his tour and his health, and he's in, quote, a good place. The exact details are not known, but they'll be splitting some things up, like homes, cars, and an aircraft, apparently. Jelly will also make a one-time confidential lump sum payment to Bunny, so there's no alimony claims to be made in court. They decided to handle it as quickly and cleanly as possible. Their agreement also includes a provision prohibiting them from trash-talking each other, which, you know, seems to be something that happens frequently in those situations. On the way, John Morgan is coming up. No kidding. KB 101.
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1: Hudson Westbrook plays at Continuous Country KB101 on the afternoon show. Wild Bill with you, getting ready for the seasonal fun that is still to come. 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We've got some great fun. 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
10: Here's your latest forecast from the KB101 Weather Center.
11: I'm meteorologist Rodney Price. Skies turning partly cloudy into the afternoon. Breezy northwest winds, highs in the mid-80s. A few more clouds around the area tonight could yield a shower or storm. Otherwise, lows of the upper 50s, a much cooler Tuesday with partly sunny skies and mid-70s. Your future feels right at home in Worthington, Minnesota. It's worth a look. Currently 80 degrees.
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1: He's a ranch hand in a pinch, man. 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
1: From ABC News, I'm Lindsay Davis, anchor of Prime, streaming weeknights on ABC News Live. U.S. and Iran are entering a second week of renewed strikes. An attack by Iran at a U.S. base in Jordan killed two U.S. service members. A dignified transfer will take place tomorrow in Delaware. President Trump will attend. The war is fueling hostilities and uncertainty for oil and gas prices. ABC's Karen Travers has more.
2: We're now seeing gas going back to that $4 a gallon average, according to AAA. Traffic in the Strait of Hormuz has essentially slowed down significantly again because of this week and a half now of ongoing strikes. There were 30 verified crossings in the Strait of Hormuz over the last 3 days, according to data.
1: In Ocean Springs, Mississippi, family and friends gathered at a memorial service for Nolan Wells. The 18-year-old died while on a boating trip to Horn Island with friends on 4th of July weekend. He did not return with his friends. The family is calling for justice and a transparent investigation. A former U.S. Army veteran is in custody after the FBI says he targeted Manhattan's federal building that houses immigration court and other agencies. He's accused of dousing an outdoor stairwell with gasoline and igniting it with a firework. ABC's Aaron Katursky has more.
3: They identified Andrew Arabaka as the suspect, 43 years old, lives in Poughkeepsie, New York, upstate, with an address also in Harlem. And it turns out that he served in the United States Army for 4 years between 2001 and 2005, worked on Patriot missile systems during that time in the service. And at some point, according to the authorities, he became anti-government, anti-ICE.
1: In Madrid, jubilation as fans welcome their FIFA World Cup champions following Spain's epic World Cup victory against defending champions Argentina yesterday. Oh. Crowds filled the streets with a parade for players and to get a glimpse of the World Cup trophy. You're listening to ABC News.
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8: I'm meteorologist Mace Michaels. Mostly cloudy tonight, isolated showers and storms, and breezy. A low in the upper 50s. Mostly sunny, breezy, but pleasant tomorrow. A high in the low 70s. Humidity stays down, lots of sunshine for Wednesday. Highs close to 80. Lakes, great food, and friendly faces. It's all in Worthington, Minnesota, and it's worth a look. Currently at 79.
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Lauren Elena on the way right now. It's Megan Patrick.

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Eric Pasley on a Friday night here on a Monday afternoon. 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I'm Wild Bill Satre, and this is Riley Green.

0: KB 101, continuous country. Riley Green, Think As You Drunk. I am Wild Bill with you in the Northwoods Get Together. Coming back around again on Wednesday, August 12th through Sunday, August 16th. Now you say that that's a ways off. It'll be here before you know it. The Beltrami County Fair is everything you love. The food, the midway, the animals, shows, grandstand, all of the fun is going to be going down. With Thursday the 13th, motocross, Friday and Saturday the 14th and 15th is Wojo's Rodeo. The event is not to be missed. And the Beltrami County Fair, just north of Bemidji, just off Highway 71, August 12th through the 16th. 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

0: KB 101, continuous country. Cole Swindell and Girl Dad, Wild Bill with you here at KB 101 this afternoon. I was thinking about the fact that I missed National Ice Cream Day yesterday. Normally, I'm right on top of that little job, but this year, apparently, I just skipped out on it for whatever reason because it was a Sunday. Instacart has just released some ice cream sales data, some stats for ice cream. And I would go through like every state's number one flavor, but it would take too long. It's all the same. The most ordered ice cream everywhere in the country is vanilla. We're so vanilla. 20.9% of all ice cream orders are vanilla. Almost 8%, though, for chocolate. Then you get into cookie dough and cookies and cream and fudge brownie and peanut butter. Some flavors. But vanilla. Vanilla is a crowd pleaser since it's so inoffensive. It's hard to find someone who wouldn't eat vanilla ice cream, but it's kind of like saying, you know, my favorite pizza is plain cheese. Please. Anyway, coming up here, take a look at your weather. Very nice vanilla weather. Add music from Ashley McBride, too, at KB 101.
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11: I'm meteorologist Mace Michaels. Mostly cloudy tonight, isolated showers and storms, and breezy, a low in the upper 50s. Mostly sunny, breezy, but pleasant tomorrow, a high in the low 70s. Humidity stays down, lots of sunshine for Wednesday. Highs close to 80. Lakes, great food, and friendly faces. It's all in Worthington, Minnesota, and it's worth a look. 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
1: From ABC News, I'm Michelle Franzen. Fresh strikes continue in the Middle East as the U.S. and Iran mark a second week of escalations. The Pentagon says two U.S. military members were killed at a U.S. base in Jordan Friday due to Iranian strikes.
2: CENTCOM had said over the weekend that the strikes at Iran are aimed at degrading their ability to go after commercial ships in the Strait of Hormuz. Of course, that's been the big focus over these last 2 weeks, trying to limit Iran's ability to strike at those ships. But every time the United States has launched one of those strikes, Iran has hit back at U.S. assets in the region, as we saw over the weekend with the deaths of these service members.
1: The dignified transfer military ceremony will take place tomorrow in Delaware. President Trump is expected to attend. Paramount's acquisition of Warner Brothers has been put on a temporary hold.
3: A federal judge here in California has granted a temporary restraining order as part of a lawsuit filed by attorneys general in multiple states. The court order puts Paramount Skydance's acquisition of Warner Brothers on hold for 14 days and means a merger cannot go forward during that time. The states led by California are trying to block the deal, citing antitrust worries involving the $110 billion acquisition of Warner Brothers. The judge saying in the order that the states offered compelling evidence that combined companies will possess substantial market share in the wide-release theatrical distribution market. Alex Stone, ABC News, Los Angeles.
1: Following their arrest in Miami over the weekend, attorneys for social media influencers Andrew and Tristan Tate told a federal judge they'll fight extradition to the UK. They're facing dozens of new rape and sex trafficking charges involving seven alleged victims. The Tate brothers deny any wrongdoing. ABC's Patrick Reeval with more.
4: They have also brought forward dozens of additional charges, including of alleged rape again, as well as assault, human trafficking, and as well as making pornography of a minor.
1: Another hearing is set for next Monday. 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
11: The Minnesota Department of Natural Resources is enforcing enhanced burning restrictions in northeast Minnesota starting today due to worsening fire conditions. According to a press release, the restrictions affect Cook, Kuching, Lake, and northern St. Louis counties, as well as George Washington State Forest and Scenic State Park. The rules apply to non-tribal lands in the listed areas and are meant to protect public safety and natural resources. The probes into the ICE murders of Rene Good, Alex Preti, and the shooting of Julio Cesar Sosa Celis are moving into a critical stage. A Hennepin County attorney has possession of evidence from all of the shootings. The agents who have been charged are expected to ask that their cases be tried in federal court. That is when attorney Mary Moriarty's team will be the ones to handle the case. If any cases do get moved to federal court. Any accused agents will face a pool of jurors selected from the entire state, not just from Hennepin County. At least 9 people are injured after an early morning shooting outside a Minneapolis nightclub. Police say it happened outside the Rain Event Center on the 2900 block of Hennepin Avenue shortly before 12:30 a.m. on Sunday. Responders found a large crowd and multiple victims, all in their 20s, with gunshot wounds. One man was taken to the hospital in critical condition. Authorities say they are working to determine if the shots were fired from a vehicle. No arrests have thus far been reported. And a Duluth man who confessed to killing his mother is going to prison. Nathan Davin has been sentenced in St. Louis County Court to 21 years behind bars. The defendant pleaded guilty in June to second-degree premeditated murder. Prosecutors say Davin shot his mother in her face in August of 2025. You're up to date on KB 101. For more news, go to BemidjiNow.com for Kev Jackson's Daily Chat Pod and the new Community Health tab brought to you through a partnership with the Minnesota Department of Health, North Country Community Health Services, and Beltrami County Community Health Services.
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13: I'm meteorologist Mace Michaels. Mostly cloudy tonight, isolated showers and storms, and breezy, a low in the upper 50s. Mostly sunny, breezy, but pleasant tomorrow. A high in the low 70s. Humidity stays down. Lots of sunshine for Wednesday. Highs close to 80. Lakes, great food, and friendly faces. It's all in Worthington, Minnesota, and it's worth a look. Right now it's 80.
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1: 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Did you not get the PTO you were looking for? Well, maybe it's time to belly up with a bag of Taylor Farms lettuce. We'll talk about that coming up. Here's Shane Crawford.

0: vomiting, cramping, and worse. Taylor Farms issued a recall notifying customers the lettuce shipped to 27 states may have been contaminated. That lettuce includes that Taylor Farms shipped to Taco Bell locations in 5 states last week. It's even broader than that. The company has said that none of their branded salads or kits are associated, but some of the stuff that they did do for Walmart may have been. So just, you know, be on the lookout. Instead of the much of the product being recalled, it was sold in larger bags to food service operations like restaurants. Many of the bags were also iceberg lettuce blended with romaine. So what are we looking for? Even Taylor Farms' own statements are a little confusing on this. They don't list the distributors, the stores, the restaurants. So I'm not entirely sure that they know where it went. But there are a few retail packages being recalled for possible health risks, and stores like Walmart are being proactive in removing their inventory. So be aware, and hopefully you're not spending too much quality time in the bathroom on your day off that you had to take, surprisingly.
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0: It is worth your while, and that is Russell Dickerson, a continuous country KB 101 in the afternoon show. As we look for some reasons to get out and enjoy the great outdoors, here's a good one. The Dragon Boat Festival is coming up here in another week. 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
9: I'm meteorologist Mace Michaels. Mostly cloudy tonight, isolated showers and storms, and breezy, a low in the upper 50s. Mostly sunny, breezy, but pleasant tomorrow, a high in the low 70s. Humidity stays down, lots of sunshine for Wednesday. Highs close to 80. Lakes, great food, and friendly faces. It's all in Worthington, Minnesota, and it's worth a look. 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
1: KB 101, Continuous Country, A Little Too Drunk. That is Easy to Love, the song from Dustin Lynch. And I don't know about this, the lightsaber. Yes, Luke Skywalker's lightsaber from The Empire Strikes Back. Auctioned off for $3.75 million. I mean, it already cost a hand. Now it's going to cost an arm and a leg, too.
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1: From ABC News, I'm Stephanie Officer. At a memorial service honoring Nolan Wells in Mississippi today, a major civil rights activist pledged thousands to assist in the investigation into Wells' death. ABC's Ike Ajachi.
2: Reverend Al Sharpton offered that $50,000 reward for anyone with information leading to the arrest and conviction in this investigation into Nolan Wells' death. This was sort of an incentive for someone to speak up, because later on in the day, he reiterated that Nolan Wells never made it back to shore. Someone knows something, someone has seen something.
1: In Delaware County, Ohio, five people, two women and three men, have died after jumping into the Scioto River Sunday. According to police, the group was trying to help another person who was struggling to swim. A motorist called 911 after a child with the group flagged them down nearby. During an earlier press conference, Sheriff Jeff Balzer described what witnesses said happened to trigger this heartbreaking chain of events.
3: A group of people came to the river sometime last evening to enjoy themselves on a summer night, including some fishing. And at some point, we believe one of the folks got in the river to go swimming. And that's when the tragedy started to occur.
1: A new analysis shows a record number of people cannot keep up with their student loan payments. ABC's Sherry Preston.
4: Defaults on student loans have surged across the U.S., reaching record levels as borrowers struggle to keep up with payments. The numbers have spiked since payments started coming due again following a lengthy pause intended to provide relief during the pandemic. Today, about 9.5 million people, one in every five federal student loan borrowers, are in default, meaning they're more than 9 months behind on their payments.
1: Ford is recalling nearly 400,000 vehicles because the second row seat may move unexpectedly. 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
0: Here's your latest forecast from the KB 101 Weather Center.
6: I'm meteorologist Mace Michaels. Mostly cloudy tonight, isolated showers and storms, and breezy, a low in the upper 50s. Mostly sunny, breezy, but pleasant tomorrow, a high in the low 70s. Humidity stays down, lots of sunshine for Wednesday. Highs close to 80. Lakes, great food, and friendly faces. It's all in Worthington, Minnesota, and it's worth a look. 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

0: 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You can take it with you. Even outside the area, we'll go. We're very portable. We don't like to be left alone. 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
10: Right at the headwaters of the mighty Mississippi, where the river begins, a tradition flows. 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
12: I'm meteorologist Mace Michaels. Mostly cloudy tonight, isolated showers and storms, and breezy. A low in the upper 50s. Mostly sunny, breezy, but pleasant tomorrow. A high in the low 70s. Humidity stays down, lots of sunshine for Wednesday. Highs close to 80. Lakes, great food, and friendly faces. It's all in Worthington, Minnesota, and it's worth a look. Right now, it's 78 degrees.
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0: KB 101, Continuous Country. Hands up, that is Jelly Roll. On the way in just a little bit, hands up for B-Dub. He's taking things from 7 to midnight on the way. My buddy B-Dub takes us there and has twice as much fun doing it. More music, more variety of your favorite country. 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
11: 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We have a very special Big Deals auction coming up Thursday, July 23rd. It's a $2,500 tree package from Nature's Edge Garden Center.
12: Wow, sounds like we're branching out.
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11: Stop! Anyway, Nature's Edge wants to help you bring the trees back. 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
11: 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What? 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

KBHP, Bemidji, Walker, Park Rapids, and Bena, a service of Paul Bunyan Broadcasting. 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